0: way to the top of the banking to get the run around Sam Mayer. It pays off. He'll grab the lead, and he'll bring Rajah Caruth along for the ride as well. Two-car breakaway stacking up now from third on back. Five laps to go in the opening stage.
1: Caruth, the pole sitter, got swung backward in the early going, but he's on the comeback trail now. He's got the bottom of the racetrack. Austin Hill on the outside. That's the wheel-to-wheel battle for position number two.
2: Behind them, traffic stacking up. Sam Mayer trying to regroup and work his way back up toward the front after leading just a couple of laps earlier. But Carson Quapple with the lead off the end of the superstretch. Carson Quapple trying to work both lanes of traffic. He went up to the outside lane and blocked Austin Hill. Now he goes down to the bottom and blocks Rajah Caruth. They remain wheel-to-wheel behind the leader, Carson Quapple, off four.
3: There will be four laps to go in the opening stage, and there are some cars from the tail end of the field that they're going to have to negotiate. Quapple gets away by two car lengths, leaving them side by side for second day, but that is going to rubber band effect and snap right back together.
1: Carson Quapple's two-car length lead is gone as quickly as that. Austin Hill right up on his back bumper. Hill cranks the wheel to the left, dives to the bottom of the racetrack. Austin Hill back to the number one spot.
2: Rajah Caruth tries to get something going. He's down low. Now he's caught in the middle lane. Now he changes lanes back to the inside. And while all that's going on, Carson Quapple under assault. Here comes Austin Hill. Carson Quapple's car is strong right now out front. He still remains wheel to wheel with Austin Hill. Now this entire pack of traffic coming up on the slower machine of Dean Thompson. They bypass him to the outside.
0: Everybody squeezing around the outside of Dean Thompson. Last time through, they were bouncing off each other in the trioval. A high pucker factor as we get to the end of stage one. Three laps to go. Austin Hill, Carson Quapple, wheel to wheel for the lead, and they're stacked up behind them.
1: For a number of these drivers, stage points are like gold as we get down to the final race of the regular season. Austin Hill back to the point now. Caruth down low wants the two spot.
2: Carson Quapple tries to rally back to the outside. Austin Hill changing lanes from left to right. He gets back up to the high side with the race lead. Now he's got Caruth coming. They're all scrambling to turn Caruth.
4: It's Austin Hill, the leader, in the turn number three. Oh, trouble further back. One car gets turned into the outside wall. It is Patrick Staropoli. He gets hit by the oncoming car of Brent Cruz, and more cars now slide and crash in turn number three. Sam Mayer is one of them. A couple of other cars now slide down the banking onto the flat part of the surface in turn four.
0: Caution is on the speedway, and because we are within 10 laps at the end of the stage, stage one is over with the waving of this caution flag. So the yellow and the green and white checkered flag is waving at the start-finish line. And we've got cars beaten, banged up in turns three and four. One of them was one of the drivers in the chase cutoff line storyline in Brent Cruz. Hardy's caution number one is flying. Stage one will be won by Austin Hill. Brent Cruz, one of those drivers swept up in the wreck, is on pit road. Let's check in down there now.
5: And Mike, the crew already hard at work. There's a pretty good side gash on the left front headlight of that Yahoo Toyota for Brent Cruz, who I remember is just on that cut line. They're working also on the right rear as well, checking some of the suspension, but there is cosmetic damage to the front nose of that Toyota. To my left, you've also got Sam Mayer, who luckily kept it out of the wall, locked it down in a little bit of a half spin, but had a flat right front tire. Also a little bit of splitter damage. I'm hearing they've got the bear bond out as well. So two drivers battling to get in the chase, having early adversity here tonight.
3: Field works their way in turns three and four behind the pace vehicle right now. So they'll come to the line this time, maintain pace car speed. Not only the caution flag flying, but the green and white checkered flag will fly as well. That will end stage number one prematurely here after the multi-car crash going into turn number three here, right towards the end of the stage that Tim Catalfamo called a moment ago. The wheel and engineering lights are on. Here comes the pace vehicle right now to the tri-oval. And Austin Hill, Rajah Caruth are first and second. Carson Quapple being scored in position number three. Anthony Alfredo will be in the number four spot as the green and white checkered flag will fly here at the start-finish line to end the stage. Then it's going to be Sammy Smith, Harrison Burton, Justin Allgaier, Brandon Jones, William Sawalich, and Taylor Gray will be those drivers in the top 10 as Brent Cruz takes his car back to the O'Reilly Auto Parts Series garage. 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
11: How did Christopher Bell become Christopher Bell? It started as a fire within, a drive to be better, faster.

0: into the wall off turn four. Todd, as the racetrack dumps over to the flat of the short chute between turn four, coming directly at us here on the front stretch, we saw the 20 and the 48 car get into the wall, and it was a few laps later that Jeremy Clements, with a push to the back of that 48 car, Dr. Patrick Sarpoli, turns them around on the back stretch.
1: And these cars are less stable through the corners, it seems like, because of this, the rear kind of compresses down the racetrack. Unlike the cup cars, that when you get lower, that diffuser works better. It seems like it takes some downforce off these cars and makes them a little more edgy through the corners.
0: Yeah, it can, but they're edgy on the straightaways as well, especially with bumps. So they've done a good job, and we've had this package in the O'Reilly series for years. It's been here longer than the actual

0: A bubble front end, I'll call it, on the edges underneath the headlights. If you look at these O'Reilly Series cars, different than on the downforce tracks, it's a bubble effect on the nose that they add for the nose for the super speedways, and that's back to Wayne Otten being the series director here, and they worked on this package, and it's made it great. But they do not go straight well, as well as in the corners. And with 30 coming up to, I think we were on around lap 28 when that wreck happened. That's whenever the tires have built full air. You can talk to that. How much air these tires build. So they are, these tires, these Goodyear Eagles were hot, and that 48 car was not liking the bumps.
1: Yeah, they definitely, they grow a little bit. The splitter comes up off the racetrack because the fronts grow with air pressure. And when we talk about that, a left front tire will gain 12, 14 pounds of air pressure, and that'll pick the splitter up maybe 5/16 of an inch, maybe 3/8 of an inch, and that's a huge amount of downforce that changes because the splitter's up, and now you're introducing that air underneath the car, unlike the cup cars that like the splitter to be up to feed the diffuser. These cars make downforce with the splitter down on the racetrack.
2: So that is the technical side of what we had here, and these drivers race hard out there. A little bump in the wrong spot can send you around. It's exactly what we saw happen a moment ago with Dr. Patrick Staropoli. If you don't know much about Dr. Staropoli, he's an eye surgeon based out of the Houston, Texas area. Went to med school at Harvard, and he's always had a racing bug. Raced it early on in life, and went through medical school, started his practice, and got things going down there in Houston, and now he's trying to get back involved.
0: A kid that I grew up racing against, he used to whoop up on me in the late model division over in Punta Gorda Speedway. He had a super. I had a crate car, so I was really slow at the start of races. And if the race went more than 100 laps, when we had 125, 150 lap races, by the end I could keep up. But, man, those supers would pull away early with all that power, Todd. And Patrick was one of the best at our local track years ago.
1: Yeah, definitely, definitely different characteristics and how they work out on the long runs. Cool that you raced with him, and now to see him back here, it's cool to see somebody kind of come back to what their passion is.
0: Well, it's a business, and he knows the industry of racing, and he went out and found a way to fund his career, and he wanted to come back. He works during the week sometimes, I think, and as we come to pit road, there's going to be a lot of crews working, guys.
3: Pit road is open. Pit stops will happen at lap 32. Austin Hill, the first driver that will commit to pit road, and everybody on the lead lap will take this opportunity for service. We begin with Alex Weaver.
4: Yeah, guys, Austin Hill coming down, and he's saying that he's a bit free on entry. He's asking for them to give him a couple of ticks to help that out. He's tied off before, but goes up the track more than he would like. He's asking for four tires, obviously the tear off. They'll top him off with Sunoco fuel. And the 18 of William Swalich, happy with his race car. They said plan one, but then switched to plan two. Four tires, Goodyear Eagles, the Sunoco fuel, and Chris Wilner, down to you.
5: Good run for Harrison Burton from 11 to 6. Said he was struggling and sketchy when he was back in the traffic. No adjustments, four tires and fuel. Sammy Smith finished fifth, tight on exit. They made an air pressure adjustment. And Justin Allgaier, four tires and fuel, a really tight race car, Steve.
6: We had contact exiting pit road. Corey Day come out from pit road or come out of his pit box. He hung a right. Carson Quapel was out there. The two cars banged off each other before they went back on the racetrack. Both crews scampering to try to get some photos, some video of how big that hit was between Corey Day and Carson Quapel. Talking about Carson Quapel, he reported his car was very, very good. Rashad Caruth said his car was a little sketchy, loose, specifically on turn number four. And Taylor Gray, another driver running for a chase spot, he reported his car was loose as well. These pit stops, lap number 32, end of stage number one.
3: Carson Quapel first off pit road, followed by Corey Day, Austin Hill, Rajah Caruth, and William Sawalich. From Daytona International Speedway, this is the Motor Racing Network, the voice of NASCAR.
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0: Welcome back to Daytona International Speedway. We are wrapping up Hardy's Caution number one. It came out lap 28. Several cars getting together over in turn number three. Brent Cruz, Daniel Dye, Sam Mayer, Patrick Staropoli, Jeremy Clements, and Josh Williams got together with the flying of the caution that also ended the stage, which Austin Hill won. And now everything gets shuffled up and we get ready for the second stage, which is going to be a quick stage as we sit right now, 27 to go when we go back under the green flag, probably about 25 laps left in this stage.
1: Yeah, so as the drivers continue to work their way around, in a moment we'll get the one to go and the opportunity to choose what lane to restart in. Is there a preferred racing line, Ross, as far as a restart goes here on the choose? Is there an inside-outside preference for you?
2: I believe the outside. And then when teammates get involved, that can definitely change the dynamic of all of it. But yeah, for Carson Quapel, Corey Day, who I believe will be the two that will be leading us back to the green, one, making sure that their contact is okay because they did hit on pit road leaving with two tires. And that's another variable, Todd. Two tires for our front row and the rest of the field took four.
3: Yeah, we'll see how that plays out. Nightfall, I would often think that two tires hangs on. Racetrack kind of cools down and comes forward, but we'll see how this goes out for stage two. That does become a track position move and one that you can get yourself out there.
2: Spoken like a true crew chief. You're fine. It's cooling down.
0: A full red moon rising over turn three here at Daytona as the field comes back into the trioval. Told you Brent Cruz was involved in that accident a few laps ago. Chris Wilner, what's the update on that Toyota Supra?
4: Yeah, the feverishly work by the crew is still going on back here in the garage area. The radiator was knocked out of his Toyota. They actually have some ratchet straps just trying to get it back into place. Now, there's no structural the structural integrity of the radiator is fine, but it just kind of got knocked loose. So they're trying to manufacture a way for it to stay aboard this Toyota and then get Brent back out, who is still sitting behind the wheel here in the garage area.
3: So it's interesting to see how that plays out and where they can get to. Ross, we talked a little bit earlier. You said you like taking the top. Is that because the top stays more organized as you work your way around? Because I always feel like the top has the outside wall to protect itself, and you keep cars in line. If you're in the bottom lane, somebody can try to split you too wide to the middle or to the bottom.
2: Absolutely, yes. One less, as long as you keep that lane sealed off above you. Now, if you're tight to the door of the inside lane, then the third lane could form above you, and we see four wide sometimes here in the O'Reilly Series. But, yes, I believe you at least have, you know that you can you can flare up a little bit and keep that sealed off, and then they have to push you.
1: Carson Quapel chose the outside lane. Second to choose Corey Day. He also went to the top of the racetrack. So Corey Day does not opt to take a front row restart opportunity. He'll get on the back bumper of Carson Quapel as those drivers work their way down the backstretch. Mike?
0: Justin Allgaier was just on pit road for a second time. Chris Wilner, what's the update there?
4: Yeah, under caution, Mike, after his first pit stop, he said there's some sort of vibration and it feels like it's on the left side. So precautionary move for Andrew Overstreet, the crew chief, to bring him down. They checked the tires, make sure everything was tight, and sent Justin back out there. Also worth noting, too, Sheldon Creed down on the pit lane as well here as they get ready to come to green. So wonder if that's a strategy move, but I know for Justin there was a vibration on that Chevrolet.
1: So as the field works their way into turns three and four, as we get set to come back down to the restart zone, there will be 25 laps to go here in stage number two. So far, we've had seven different leaders take their turn at the top of the leaderboard. Austin Hill's led the lion's share so far. 12 of the 34 laps belong to Austin Hill at the front of the field. 14 different official lead changes here at the start-finish line. So we wrap up our first Hardy's Caution.
0: To kick off this stage, Parker Retzlaff in the chase by 24. William Sawalich in by 7. Taylor Gray in by 1. Rajah Karuth out by 1. Brent Cruz in the garage out by 32. Green flag is back in the air. Everybody comes up to the gearbox. Lockstep formation, wheel to wheel for the balance of the field to 1.
5: Austin Hill, who was in essence handed the inside pole start, he's going to take advantage of it. After the two leaders went to the outside of the racetrack, Austin Hill digging low down low. He's got the top spot.
6: Here comes Rajah Karuth to the inside. Got Carson Quapel to the outside. Side moving up with Corey Day also working the outside lane of traffic, and that's the line moving forward. Austin Hill, the leader.
7: It's Austin Hill, the leader. Carson Quapel was running right behind him, and now Quapel wants the lead. He ducks to the inside of Austin Hill. He'll grab the top spot in turn number four, go from the bottom, and now swing back up to the outside lane.
1: Carson Quapel by himself went to the inside of Austin Hill, picks up the race lead, and immediately plays defense. Goes to the outside to put the block on Hill. Then Rajah Karuth, he'll occupy the inside inside lane as they stack up double wide from second on back.
5: Carson Quapel showing some early strength here, has made two or three moves to get himself back to the top of the heap. He leads the way now over Austin Hill, who rides in second. First man down low, that's Rajah Tarou.
6: Then Corey Day back up to the outside, and Sammy Smith, who's working down low with Smith trying to square up behind Carruth, and they're all chasing Carson Quapel off the end of the super stretch.
7: Carson Quapel is the leader. Austin Hill had a good run on Quapel going down the end of the back straightaway, but now led off in turn number three. He'll follow Quapel on the outside lane, just inches off of the outside wall.
0: In the last three starts for Carson Quapel, he has finished second, first, and first. With 23 to go in stage two, he leads at Daytona International Speedway. But he's got a great drafting track racer behind him in Austin Hill as they race for the lead in one.
5: Hill has been the dominant man on the big tracks here over the last two, maybe 3 years. He's got some youngsters, though, trying to complicate things. Rajah Carruth continues to pound away at the inside lane.
6: With Corey Day working the outside lane in the fourth position, here he comes again. He's just inches off the back bumper of the car of Austin Hill, but not able to step out of line.
7: Corey Day will hold serve right now in the third position. Behind Corey Day is William Sawalitz. Then you've got Taylor Gray. Those are the top five cars. They're single file against the top side of the racetrack.
1: They come up off turn number four. Jesse Love made that unscheduled stop before the caution flew at the end of stage number one. Stayed on the lead lap. Jesse Love is back in the game, running just outside of the top ten. Also to note, Dave Parker-Retzloff after stage one has clinched a spot in the chase.
5: Ran a very conservative strategy, stayed out of trouble, just got what he needed. Now we'll see if he can turn up the wick now on the 99 car. They're all chasing Carson Quapel off too.
6: Rajah Carruth has lost some ground. He's been working the inside lane, which has not made progress. In the meantime, the outside lane continues to race forward, headed off the end of the super stretch.
7: Kurt mentioned that inside lane being led by Rajah Carruth. There's only about four or five cars right now on that inside lane. They don't have the numbers, nor do they have the momentum. It's still Quapel the leader off four.
3: Ross, I want to ask you, Rajah stuck on the bottom. How do you create a hole to get yourself up into the line?
2: Find a teammate. Yeah, if they're not going to let you up, then there is no way. It's about another four cars back to teammate Justin Allgaier. But Justin's trying to move forward as well after making that second pit stop.
1: How many cars do you need, Ross? There's four on that bottom lane. How many do you need to at least maintain pace with that outside draft?
2: Yeah, it changes every time. I think it does have a lot to do with the leader of the outside line, and that is Carson Quapel, a very fast car tonight. Rodney Childers in that number one Bass Pro Shop Chevy is pulling this field at a fast pace at low 48 seconds, 48.10 last lap. That is a fast pace for these O'Reilly cars. Although his teammate is Raj on the bottom, if it was a different car than his teammate, maybe he could make more ground on the bottom.
0: The majority of the lead pack huddled up against the outside wall coming into the tri-oval. Carson Quapel, Austin Hill, Corey Day, William Sawalitz, Taylor Gray of the top five. It's from sixth on back where traffic starts to stack up.
5: Yeah, top five or six continue to rip the fence. Brandon Jones is the last man before they get to double wide racing. It continues to be Rajah Carruth trying to lead the charge down low.
6: He's got Jeremy Clements there to his outside up into the sixth position. Carruth down low in seventh. Brandon Jones, Sammy Smith, all part of that mix near the tail end of the top ten.
7: That's how they continue to race side by side from seventh on back. The top six cars remain single file, being led by Carson Quapel. It is Rajah Carruth now pulling up alongside Clements on four.
1: Quapel content to ride that outside third lane here at Daytona as he is the race leader. Austin Hill has not ducked out of line from second, nor has Corey Day third. William Sawalitz currently fourth, and Taylor Gray rounds out the top five back to one.
5: Rajah Carruth still trying to rally the troops down in that low line. He hasn't been able to get any further ahead than maybe the number six position, side by side with Jeremy Clements. Now he'll put a wheel to the inside for fifth.
6: Taylor Gray is there to his outside, so he and Carruth, they go at it for the fifth spot. They're all lined up behind Carson Quapel. Again, Carruth, the first driver down low. He goes back to work again.
7: It's Carruth, the first driver on that inside lane. Behind him is Sammy Smith. And you have Parker Retzloff, Jesse Love, Justin Allgaier. Those are the top five cars trying to leap that bottom lane forward.
0: All the while, Carson Quapel leads the outside lane. He'll put 13 laps led on the board. The lap leader so far tonight at the World Center of Racing.
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0: 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Right now, it's Austin Hill leading Carson Quapel, Rajah Carruth, Corey Day, and Sammy Smith. 17 laps to go in stage two from Daytona International Speedway. 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
12: Garrett Mains led only the final lap at Daytona as he captured his first career win in week 9 of the eNASCAR Coca-Cola iRacing Championship Series, NASCAR's officially sanctioned esports series featuring the top sim racers from around the world. Blaise Crawford ran out of gas in the final corner, allowing Mains to make the victory-clinching pass coming to the finish. Don't forget to tune in Tuesday night at 8 p.m. Eastern for round 1 of the playoffs at Michigan on eNASCAR.com. 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
0: Back at Daytona, Hardy's caution 2 flying at lap 44. As the field left the tri-oval, Corey Day got turned around. Alex and cars began to bounce off each other. And one of those included was a driver that was on the chase cutoff line.
1: Yeah, it's William Sawalich. Got a piece of that in a big, big way. Jeremy Clements got some of the crash. Sammy Smith did as well. Other drivers involved in the incident, there's a couple more that started bouncing their way off of one another. One of those cars deeper in the field was Anthony Alfredo, got a small chunk of that as well. So those drivers involved in the crash on the exit of the tri-oval, which is traditionally, Ross, which I've only been around here in a NASCAR racing experience car driving it, but tend to lighten up a little bit out of the 18-degree banking.
2: Yeah, we've seen both crashes happen on the straights, which is just how it happens here at Daytona. I struggle to describe the reasons other than the energy forms in the corners, and then you close up on each other on the straightaways, and it did. It happened right down at pit out while we were under commercial break, and it's right as the tri-oval banking dumps over to the flat.
3: How much more difficult is it to go through the tri-oval here than it is through the corners, because there's not as much banking here?
2: It is, absolutely. It's tough. Tough in qualifying today and tough in the draft. So remember, Corey Day took 2 tires, and as we look back at a replay, it does look like he was moving right to left across the front nose of Anthony Alfredo, and then that ended up turning him down into the right rear of Sammy Smith.
0: Taylor Gray just all but made contact there with Corey Day cars. It spun into the outside wall. He's one of the drivers on the chase cutoff line, but unfortunate situation for Corey Day, who got turned coming out of the tri-oval, contact from Anthony Alfredo, and that's what set off the chain reaction crash. To Chris Wilner, Steve Post.
14: Now, Corey Day's down here. He's got damage on 3 corners of the car. The left front, the car was down. The tire was down. Damage on the left front. The right front's got a little bit of damage. Where they're focusing their attention on the right rear, really have a big ding in the right rear, bringing over some of that high-speed duct tape, the big bear bond, and just trying to get the right side of the Corey Day car buttoned back up and put back together. So right side damage is where they're focusing on the right rear of the Corey Day car, but he's got other problems with other corners of that race car as well.
3: Yeah, as we look at that again on the replay, it just, Ross, you and I were both talking about it, but Anthony Alfredo got into the back of the 17, but the 17 of Corey Day seemed like he was kind of changing lanes as he came down through there without having momentum, knowing a car's coming at him. I'd say that's kind of a racing thing between two guys, right?
2: It is, and both of them, if they could have that tri-oval back, they would. Corey probably just would give up the middle lane that he was going down to cover, which he had just left, just stay top in front of William Sawalich. And Anthony Alfredo, although he gets away with, I think, minimal damage, I don't see any damage on the front of his car. Still, you don't want to be the one that actually turns the first car. And knowing Anthony, he would like to have that back, and that's just what's so tough about Daytona. But that's also why we built these grandstands so many stories tall, is to watch racing and watch drivers go for it. We're only on lap 46. We're not even halfway yet, but you are trying to fill holes and cycle yourself forward. And for Anthony Alfredo, still looking for that first career win for him and Viking Motorsports.
1: Still 14 laps to go here in stage number 2 from Daytona International Speedway. This is the Motor Racing Network, the voice of NASCAR.
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1: 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While we have a moment and we work our second caution flag, let's let you know where your favorite driver is being scored here on lap number 47. 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
0: Austin Hill leads, Rajah Caruth is second, Carson Quapple's third, Anthony Alfredo fourth, and Jesse Love is fifth. Taylor Gray is running in sixth with Harrison Burton in seventh. Justin Allgaier in eighth. Sheldon Creed ninth, and Brandon Jones is 10th.
1: Nick Sanchez is 11th. Sam Maris 12th. Jeb Burton is 13th. Josh Williams goes 14th. Mason Maggio 15th. Joey Gase is 16th. Ryan Sieg is 17th. 18th is Kyle Sieg. 19th is Brennan Poole. And 20th is Blaine Perkins.
0: 21st is Garrett Smithley. Parker Retzlaff is 22nd. LeVar Scott is 23rd. Josh Balicki, 24th. And Carson Ware, 25th. Ryan Ellis is 26th with Natalie Decker in 27th. Jeremy Clements, 28th. Leland Honeyman, 29th. And 30th is Dean Thompson.
1: 31st is Andy Jankowiak in his series debut. Corey Day, 32nd. Cesar Baccarella is 33rd. Sammy Smith, 34th. And William Sawalich is 35th. At the moment, three cars being scored out of the race. 36th, Brent Cruz. 37th, Patrick Staropoli. And 38th, Daniel Dye.
0: We've had 15 lead changes among seven drivers. We have been slowed twice for a Hardy's caution. The first at lap 28, a crash in turn 3 that involved a half dozen cars or so. The most recent one that we're working right now, lap number 44, and that was a multi-car crash coming out of the tri-oval heading into turn 1. We mentioned Austin Hill leading. Let's update the Chase leaderboard for you. It has widened out mightily right now with Parker Retzlaff already locked in. Sam Mayer's in by 40. Rajah Caruth in by 33. Taylor Gray in by 32. You got William Sawalich out by 32 and Brent Cruz out by 35. The Sawalich and Cruz cars involved in cautions, with the Cruz car involved in caution 1, the Sawalich car involved in this most recent Hardy's caution period.
3: All right, Ross, we're working this team together, and we're the 41, the 88, or 54. We're now pretty comfortably in, and we know the two cars that are below the cut line are both in the garage. I just want to take care of the car for the rest of the night. How's that for you?
2: Yes, you have to know the math, and that has to be a conversation. For Rajah Kruth running second and plus 33, there's only 33 cars currently circling around the racetrack. The rest are off, going laps down as we cycle. So if you just cruise around as Raj, you can give up those spots. There's not enough to lose.
3: Yeah, definitely one of those situations. Although, if I'm asking you to race differently, how vulnerable does that put you in a position if you start shuffling yourself back to 12th, to 14th, 15th?
2: I don't care where I finish. If I want to make the chase, if I want to do that, then in the O'Reilly series, in the 88 car for Junior Motorsports, you can go back into the low 20s and be completely safe. Now, you can always pick up trash. You can always run something over and blow a tire. But you can take out as many variables as you want if you choose to do that. Or you can choose to go race because now you feel like the worst you're going to finish is currently 33rd. And we'll see if any of those cars can get back on the track.
1: So the pits are going to open up this time by Todd. The field is behind the pace car in turn four. Do you bring your driver off the track right now, which would be 11 laps before the end of the stage?
3: If I'm leading, no. If I'm 15th, of course I am. And then where is that position in between those? I want to be the first car of the rest that comes to pit road, right, Ross? You don't want to be sitting there the last guy that stayed out.
2: No, absolutely not. And then there's a tire conversation to be had and a fuel conversation. So it looks like only Taylor Gray and Harrison Burton will be coming down of the top 10.
0: The drivers 6th and 7th on the leaderboard. 6th for Gray, 7th for Harrison Burton. Let's cover the Burton stop.
4: Harrison Burton actually got a piece of that incident. There's a little bit of front nose damage on that Toyota, so they're opting to bring him in here. Brian Ganey said, let's go ahead and focus on the damage now. We'll put 4 fresh Goodyears on it and then send you back out. So a little damage repair on the front end of Harrison Burton's Toyota, having a great day so far here in the early stages. Blaine Perkins also in more in front of Steve Post.
14: Taylor Gray is then going to be 4 tires Sunoco Racing Fuel right on the fuel window. Talked to some crew chiefs. They said it's right around 50 laps. We've got 51 laps to go, so we will be interested to see how Jason Ratcliffe, his crew chief, calls this, but they've got 4 good tires on it, and they made sure it was full of Sunoco Racing Fuel for Taylor Gray.
0: Hardy's caution 2, drawing to conclusion. The pits have just opened for the cars on the lead lap. We'll recycle the leaderboard for you as we have 10 and a half laps remaining in stage 2.
16: And Doug.
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22: Sammy Smith released from the infield care center. Number 8 machine caught up in that latest incident on the racetrack. What happened from your point of view?
23: I was obviously on the bottom, and I don't know if the 17 was getting pushed, and it looked like he just came down the track and hooked me in the right rear, but I don't know if he got loose or got pushed wrong. Super unfortunate. I thought we had a really fast Pilot Chevrolet. Thanks to everyone at JRM for building safe race cars, and we'll start the chase next week.
22: The handling on these race cars out there, how was it feeling in the bright lights of Daytona?
23: Yeah, it was a challenge. I've definitely felt like it was more of a handling race than years past. I felt like our car was decent. It wasn't the best handling car, but it was fast. So I felt like if we could have, made some changes and got a little bit better, we could have been able to control the race like the 121, and the 88 was really fast too. So, we'll move on to Darlington.
22: Glad you're okay. Sammy Smith looks ahead to next week.
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5: Back here at Daytona, the field comes down to the line, one to go, and it's time to choose what line for these drivers to restart in as they work their way down the short straightaway. There will be eight laps to go, Mike, in this second stage once they come back around to the green flag.
6: Before we go back under the green flag, Ross Chastain joining us in the tower tonight. In case you missed it, Ross won the pole for the Coke Zero Sugar 400 earlier today. He'll lead us to green tomorrow night. It's been a banner week for you. You got to spend time with the Buffalo Bills.
7: That's right. As a former son of a farmer, Josh Allen, whenever he was coming out of college and got drafted, I learned about him. I didn't watch him play college ball. He was way out west. So California farm kid, so instantly started watching the Bills. Not much to watch before Josh gets there. A little bit of an uptick and just fun to watch that guy play football. And so as growing up a Miami Dolphins fan, I was told I was a Dolphins fan as a kid. Much happier times right now watching the Bills. So went up there, did Dion's challenge where I had to catch a watermelon, and I successfully caught it. And that was honestly scarier than qualifying today.
6: But you're leaving a lot of details out. It was on not purpose. Just a normal watermelon, oiled, and you had to catch it
7: shirtless.
6: In a state of undress.
7: You can't have on clothing from the waist up, so I had on my jockey shorts, and he baby oiled that thing up and launched it in the air, and I saw my light flash before my eyes, but I was able to grab a hold of it. You had to keep your elbows in. That was the key. Elbows in.
5: Something I'm sure you've never practiced or trained for.
7: No, and I've seen it on social media, and I thought, I'm never doing that, and then here I was at the tailgate at a Buffalo Bills game, so I stayed off the tables. Only catching the watermelons.
6: I'm sure that makes the race team happy. That's the last thing you need to do is find yourself impaled in a table in Buffalo, New York. Here comes the field out of turn four. Pace car is going to hit the pit lane. The restart will happen and leave us eight laps to go in stage two.
5: Down to the line they come as they hit that Poet restart zone. Green flag goes back in the air. Outside lane is Austin Hill. On his back bumper is Carson Quapel. Downstairs it's Rajah Caruth. Caruth has drafting help courtesy of Anthony Alfredo and Justin Allgaier as they come back up to speed.
8: The advantage, at least for the moment, belongs to Austin Hill, but Rajah Caruth's not going to let it stand for long. He powers back to the inside. Gets a good shove in that low lane. Rajah Caruth going for the lead. He'll take it off too.
9: Anthony Alfredo is down low. He comes racing up along the inside lane to challenge for the second position. Austin Hill still has the spot. And Carson Quapel lines up behind Austin Hill to turn three.
10: A little bit of a three-car breakaway, at least on the outside lane right now. Caruth the leader. Hill second. Quapel third. Quapel wanted second. Dove down to the bottom. And Hill threw a monster block in the middle of turn four.
6: Off the corner they come, racing back into the tri-oval. It's getting tight coming into the tri-oval. The car is swinging and swaying back and forth. Ross Chastain back to the top, or make that Rajah Caruth back to the top of the leaderboard. Here comes Austin Hill and others, and Anthony Alfredo down low.
8: Anthony Alfredo fast. Pasta dials up the low line. Hugs the double yellow line at the bottom of the banking. He'll go wheel to wheel now for position number two with Austin Hill.
9: He does that as Rajah Caruth continues to show the way up the super stretch under the lights at Daytona. Anthony Alfredo to the inside. Austin Hill still there to the outside, and Justin Allgaier dives in.
10: Justin Allgaier in the mix. He is three wide with Jesse Love and Carson Quapel. Now here comes Anthony Alfredo in his black and white Chevy side by side with Caruth in the lead.
5: Hard racing up off of the corner, down to six laps to go here in stage number two. Up front, topside, that's where the leader is. That's Rajah Caruth. It's Alfredo downstairs, side by side for second. He's got Austin Hill motoring along to his right.
8: Anthony Alfredo digging hard in that low line, but he cannot get rid of Austin Hill. Hill slides down the banking a bit, gets a little bit of a side draft to try and slow down Anthony Alfredo.
9: Alfredo, though, is still there. He's fighting on. He squeezes up right next to Carson Quapel's machine now. Sheldon Creed is part of that mix. He's up toward the high side. Alfredo is still down low.
10: Alfredo's car is strong right now. He just needs a little bit more help on the inside lane.

0: up front. Austin Hill dives to the bottom in turn number three. Carruth throws the block. Now Carruth goes back up to the top, trying to keep Austin Hill in the rearview mirror.
1: Off the corner they come. Rajah Carruth throws another block on Austin Hill. Hill's going to look high. Carruth throws the block. Oh, Hill gets turned. Anthony Alfredo will clip Austin Hill. Hill will spin the car, turning several pirouettes to the bottom of the racetrack. No contact for Austin Hill after contact with Anthony Alfredo. Puts us under Hardy's caution number three, and this will be the end of stage two in the Winn-Dixie 250. That was a very, very scary spin for Austin Hill, but the good news is he kept the car out of contact.
2: Yeah, and that's the second time Anthony Alfredo has gotten into the back of a car and turned them around in the same spot here in the middle of the trioval coming up off of the corner. Alfredo, you can't fault just about anybody out there. They're racing hard as we come down to it to try to earn stage points. They're valuable. Last stage here before the what we call regular season ends here in the NASCAR O'Reilly Auto Parts Series, with the green and white checkered flag and the caution flag flying here at the start-finish line. Top 10 cars, as they come to the line, Mike, will earn those stage points.
1: Rajah Carruth will win the stage. He crosses the start-finish line to accept those flags. Carson Quapel second. Anthony Alfredo third. Sheldon Creed fourth. And Justin Allgaier in fifth. Jeb Burton is sixth, with Jesse Love in seventh, Sam Mayer in eighth, Nick Sanchez ninth, and Brandon Jones in tenth. To Alex Weaver. Obviously, Alex.
3: Yeah, guys, listening into the radio here on Austin Hill, who did say that he felt like he had a lot of grass there on the left side. They checked from what they could see on the camera angles. The right side and the left side look good. They're worried about the splitter on the left, and they told him to be careful on tires. They are not coming down on pit road now. They told him to stay out and try and nurse it, and they'll come down when a caution comes out.
2: So we'll wait and see for that to take place. Pit lane is going to remain closed this time by. 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
2: Pit road remains closed this time. Byfield will go around the speedway at least one more lap before we can open up the pit lane. Stage two is in the books, and it ends, like stage one, prematurely before the advertised distance, but that's the rule NASCAR implemented just before Iowa.
1: Yeah, and in case you missed that, this stemmed out of long caution flag periods at Indianapolis Motor Speedway, where there was concern of the caution comes out right before the end of the stage and you didn't have enough to end the stage, so we kept under the caution to get to the end of the stage and then opening pit road. So NASCAR made the decision that if a caution flag comes out within 10 laps of the conclusion of a stage, that's going to end the stage and we're going to move on, just to not ride around with incessant caution laps. Seeing this in play, this has moved the race along from a competitor's perspective, Ross. What do you think about that rule adjustment that we had coming out of Indianapolis?
6: I liked that I was the last one to ride around for what felt like a half hour, saving fuel at Indianapolis to win stage two in our Busch Light Lime Chevy, I believe, there. And that was where it was the straw that broke the camel's back. And that was the final one where, okay, all right, we need a rule change. So an immediate reaction out of NASCAR, which it usually takes a while, and then, bam, they're going to make that decision. We go to the 10-lap rule, and I believe it will evolve into the future, and it might change on track length and caution car speed and all the things. But leading laps there at Indy and cycling around, even for me, winning the stage felt odd, you know, even though

0: Oh, I am not actually on track here at Daytona tonight.
1: A little shot.
2: Well, you should be.
0: I've really like him up 10. Here. I'm not allowed anymore.
2: I know.
1: By do rule. You? By rule.
2: I do. Okay, let's move on, shall we?
1: Here they come down to the line. Pit road again. Stays closed this time by. So the field will go by as we work here under this caution flag. We've had 16 official lead changes here at the start-finish line. That is more already than we had in the O'Reilly Series race here at Daytona back in February. So it's been a competitive one so far.
0: When you heard Sammy Smith say it, much to my dismay in his interview, unfortunately, in the care center, it's become a handling race. This summertime race, although under the lights, although at nighttime, it's still, these cars are struggling for grip. And as the pole sitter of the Cup race, I just want to say that because I get to enjoy that now for the rest of the night and tomorrow, and I will enjoy that for the rest of my life. That truly is a life achievement that Trackhouse gave me today to do that. But I'm not going to say my car handled the best in qualifying, Todd, but it went the fastest.
3: Yeah, but your crew chief, Brandon McSwain's, gets to make adjustments. Car comes up off the stops. You get to change your attitudes. You get to do a few things to make them more drivable. Everything today is about just having raw speed in all the cars.
0: That's right.
2: I would imagine it's an advantage for you because you have the rough ride today, but then you have the unknowns of what this new aero package is going to do tomorrow. At least you're not trying to feel your way through that in the middle of the pack or towards the back of the pack. You're up front, so that gives you a little leeway to kind of experience it for the first time and know what to expect.
0: That's right. Absolutely. Yeah, I'll definitely take the speed because I've had rough riding cars rougher than today at super speedways in this Gen 7 era, and I qualified 33rd, not first.
1: It's an advantage to be the one that comes down to the line first at the World Center of Racing, third career pole position for the NASCAR Cup Series. You mentioned how sentimental that is to you, and a lot of folks know you're from Southwest Florida, but folks listening may not know that this is more special than just being in your home state. You guys used to come here as a family.
0: That's right. We would camp outside of Turn 1, so Gate 40 if you're camping. Most of us come in on that side. And it's a beautiful landscaped area over there through it, and it's a destination spot to camp. It was not that way, and I'll be honest with the Speedway. That used to be a mud pit over there, as pit road is open, guys.
2: Pit road is open. Rajah Carruth, Carson Quapo, and others will come down the pit lane. We begin the pit suite with Alex Weaver.
4: The 21 has been nursing it and telling his team what he felt in those pace laps. He said there's a little dent on the right side, but nothing major. His temperatures are fine, so he's not worried about that grass in the grill. He did ask for a tear-off and for them to fix the mirror, wipe it off a little bit. Chris Wilner.
5: Sheldon Creed said grip still matters to Jonathan Toney. He wants tires, four of them, in fact. They won't make an adjustment, but four tires and fuel for Sheldon Creed. Also in is Justin Allgaier, drinking a tear-off, said I can make speed anywhere. Really good race car. He's already down and away. Steve Post.
6: Four tires. Sunoco Racing Fuel, the car for Carson Quapo. The car has been very good all night long. Four tires Sunoco Fuel as well for Rajah Carruth. One driver that did not come down on pit road, Taylor Gray. We talked about his strategy. They felt like they saved enough fuel in that short run to make it to the distance, so Taylor Gray stayed out on the racetrack.
1: It was Brandon Jones, the first one off the pit lane, followed by Ryan Sieg, who did not change any tires at all.

0: In line with Kyle Sieg and Carson Quapel.
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7: 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This time, with everything on the line. 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
4: Back here at Daytona under the lights on a beautiful Friday evening. Don't forget, we've got racing tomorrow night, the Coke Zero Sugar 400 here at Daytona. Gentlemen, standing mic between you and me, Ross Chastain will lead the field with the green flag.
5: 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NASCAR Live Race Day will be on the air, and it will be the regular season finale for the NASCAR Cup Series. Next weekend, though, we are headed off to Darlington Raceway for the Labor Day Weekend Classic.
6: I love it. My favorite race weekend of the year, Todd. It is the Southern 500, and to just go get to experience it, I would go sit in turn one there in those grandstands down by themselves if I was a fan. Like I was, I'll finish up earlier. We used to camp outside of turn one here at Daytona, and that was a mud pit. We would ride our bikes all over this place back when. I remember I would partway through these races, I would move down to turn four, and there was wooden bleachers down there, wooden seats, and I'd sit down there and watch them come off turn four to the ends of these races. I would move when mom and dad would finally let me go after there'd be some seats open up.
4: Darlington, of course, a lot going on. I believe I've been told you will be part of the hauler parade that will be taking place as the Cup Series haulers are coming into the track. Too tough to tame.
6: I will. Like, I like to get down there and just experience it. I love the weekend so much. I love the racing on track, but I just want to be a part of it. And it's just an easy ride from my house in North Carolina to just cross that state line and head down there through some beautiful farm country out when you get outside of Charlotte, out through Monroe. Do not speed. Everybody, slow down. We want you buckled up. Protect your melon. Use your melon. Don't speed, Bagman.
5: And, well, hey, you don't tell me. Tell the guy to your left. He's the one with the lead foot.
4: Well, I mean, but I don't have any
5: speeding. Todd. No.
4: I don't have any speeding tickets. Come on.
5: Hey, now, random question before we go back to green. You obviously are a professional race car driver, but fan or driver, is there any one particular part of a race weekend that you look forward to still that you really, really enjoy, that you really soak in?
6: Well, I mean, waking up on race day. I remember as a kid waking up knowing it's Sunday, knowing it's if it's a Saturday night race like here this weekend, just knowing it's race day was different. And as a competitor, I still wake up, and I wake up in a bit of a panic because I'm always worried, oh, did I sleep too late? But haven't had any, you know, catastrophic race start without me scenarios like I have in my nightmares.
4: Field works their way, coming to the green flag in turn number four as we check in with Chris Wilner.
7: Yeah, just trying to listen into some of the radio communication between Brian Ganey, the crew chief for Harrison Burton, one of the drivers that did stay out. They actually are five laps good on fuel. They were one of the pitted twice under the last caution flag when it was about 50 laps to go. And honestly, they're really proud of the way Harrison saved enough fuel. So they're five to the good. That's why he stayed out.
5: Harrison Burton is the leader. He'll bring the field back to the green flag with Brandon Jones, Ryan Sieg, Blaine Perkins, Kyle Sieg, the top five. Some new players up front, and they're all stacked up double wide, headed back to turns one and two.
8: Harrison Burton takes the measure of them all. He'll lead the pack into turn number one. Brandon Jones trying to squeeze his way back to the bottom. Burton throws the block across the nose of the Brandon Jones machine. Harrison Burton leads to the super stretch.
9: Here he comes. He has the car lead by a car length onto the midpoint of the super stretch with Brandon Jones now working up. And here comes Jones under a full head of steam. He comes rocketing up the inside for the lead.
10: What a run by Brandon Jones. He takes the lead. Harrison Burton, meanwhile, has now been put in the middle, and he's going backwards. It's Jones, the leader. Here comes Ryan Sieg, now pulling up to his left side. They're door-to-door.
4: Making their way back down to the tri-oval will complete lap number 63. That'll give us 37 laps to go in the Winn-Dixie 250. Brandon Jones works topside. Ryan Sieg trying to win for the first time in the NASCAR O'Reilly Auto Parts Series. He races on the inside lane.
8: Brandon Jones hot off signing a contract extension to stay with Joe Gibbs Racing for at least another year. He has the advantage, but only by a fender in the

0: In turn number three, it's Brandon Jones up against the outside wall, leading the pack. Blaine Perkins is second, side by side for third. That's Sieg and Carson Kluppel.
1: Brandon Jones, the Pied Piper, now in the outside lane, will bring the field from the high side of turn four back to the tri-oval to complete lap 64. Let's pause 10 seconds for station identification on the Motor Racing Network. Six laps to go for the NASCAR O'Reilly Auto Parts Series and the Winn-Dixie 250. Motor Racing Network is live at the Daytona International Speedway, and we're so glad you're spending your Friday evening with us here on MRN. I'm Mike Bagley alongside Alex Hayden, Todd Gordon, and Ross Chastain, the pole sitter for the Coke Zero Sugar 400 tomorrow night here at Daytona. We've got Dave Moody in turn two, Kurt Becker's on the Daytona Super Stretch, Tim Catalfemo in turns three and four, with pit and garage coverage from Steve Post, Chris Wilner, and Alex Weaver. We've got now 35 to go. Brandon Jones has just become the 10th different leader of this race tonight. He's got a hungry pack of cars behind him. Carson Kluppel, Ryan Sieg, Blaine Perkins, and others. They head to turn two.
2: Ryan Sieg digging away at that inside lane, right down on the double yellow line, racing side by side with Kluppel.
3: Here comes Sheldon Creed. He's part of the mix along the inside lane. Now he squares up right behind Ryan Sieg. Tries to help him move forward into the third corner.
0: Those two drivers again work the bottom lane. Behind Sheldon Creed is Austin Hill, who spun a few laps ago. He's worked his way back into the top 10. He's third in line on the bottom lane.
4: Brandon Jones has no thought whatsoever of dropping to the bottom. He's going to ride that outside lane. However, this time in the tri-oval, he's forced to go to the bottom. Carson Kluppel faked to the inside. That forced Brandon Jones to try to apply the block, but Jones maintains the lead.
2: Brandon Jones bobbing and weaving in that number one position. He's going to have to make another move. Here comes Kluppel. Doesn't get there in time. Kloppel's got the bottom of the racetrack. Kloppel's got the lead as they race off turn two.
3: Brandon Jones relegated to second. Blaine Perkins closes ground right behind him. A tighter third. Sheldon Creed to the inside. In the fourth position, Ryan Sieg has lost three spots.
0: Ryan Sieg starting to get shuffled backwards a little bit, and now here comes Rajah Caruth. He has broken into the top five. He's fourth in line on the outside lane. The inside lane led by Sheldon Creed. The leader, though, is Carson Kluppel.
4: Back down to the line. They come to the start-finish line. 33 laps remaining here. It's Kluppel and Jones. They go nose to tail, leave everybody else stacked up double wide from third on back. It's Sheldon Creed on the inside, the first one downstairs.
2: Creed trying to make some progress down low. He's got more company in that inside line. Austin Hill is there. A number of others. Sheldon Creed side by side with Jones for second.
3: Creed tries to move forward and now tries to make a battle of the second position. Austin Hill, Jeb Burton, Jesse Love all line up along the inside lane.
0: Those four and now five cars that make up the inside lane trying to move forward as everybody for the most part has moved up to that outside lane. That's where Carson Kluppel, the leader, is. He jumps down from the outside and goes down to the bottom to block Creed.
1: Carson Kluppel throwing major blocks coming off turn number four. He'll dip down, block the advance of Creed, come upstairs, block the advance of Brandon Jones. He's now back to the bottom as they race from second on back. Carson Kluppel dragging the field back to the corner.
2: For the moment, Kluppel out by about two, almost two and a half car lengths. Big leads at Daytona generally don't last for long. One car gets dropped, kicked up into the third lane, going backward in a hurry. That's Blaine Perkins.
3: Here they come onto the super stretch here at Daytona. Carson Kluppel with the race lead. Brandon Jones and then Sheldon Creed to the inside.
0: That's the side-by-side race for second behind the leader, Carson Kluppel, who continues to hold about a car length lead out front. Now here is Sheldon Creed getting right up behind the back bumper of Carson Kluppel all four.
4: They come back down to the line. If you're a fan of Brent Cruz, he was involved in a multi-car crash in turn three on lap 28. Behind the wall, a lot of laps, has come back out. He's now 32 laps down. Important, though, Mike, to come back out and run laps because he's only 6 points out of the chase as they run, even though he's 31 laps down.
1: Let's get an update from Chris Wilner.
5: Yeah, he came back down pit road, Mike, because the oil pressure was going up aboard that Toyota. Remember, they had to fix the radiator underneath the hood after that incident. So they're working on the pit lane now. But to your point, every lap matters where he's at. Try not to bleed too many points and stay in contention. So Seth Chofka, this entire team trying to diagnose it, but certainly losing more laps here on the pit lane.
1: Just re-tapping back into the Chase cutoff storyline. Parker Retzlaff is locked into the chase. It is behind him.

0: AM where things get a little interesting. You got Sam Mayer in by 34, Rajah Carruth in by 30, but then you got that clump of Joe Gibbs Racing drivers. Now Taylor Gray is in by 3, William Sawalich out by 3, make that Gray in by 4, Sawalich out by 4, and Brent Cruz now out by 7 as his car continues to sit on pit road.
1: With still a lot of racing to go here at Daytona, 30 laps to go in tonight's Winn-Dixie 250, so you want to soldier on and keep your head in the game. If you're any of those drivers trying to get into the chase, or sadly won't be in the chase when the music stops tonight, somebody's not going to be with a chair to sit on. Ross, as you work these tight drafts, getting down inside of 30 laps to go, if you're the leader or second or third, do you want to know specifically which drivers are around you, or do you just simply need to know what team cars are around you?
2: Yeah, well, I think JRM comes top of mind. Dale Jr.'s team, I mean, that one car, Carson Quaffle, bright orange Bass Pro Shop Chevy, has, in my opinion, been the strongest car tonight, and he keeps cycling himself to the lead and does it on his own by leapfrogging cars that we've seen be very successful in this O'Reilly series with that patented O'Reilly leapfrog, get to their left rear, pull down. I think if you're a competitor of JRM, you're trying to keep them broken up, which they are right now, but that one car is out front.
0: Carson Quaple trying to set a NASCAR O'Reilly Auto Parts Series record tonight. No driver has ever won their first three races in consecutive fashion. He could do that tonight. He's won the last two. Here he comes back into the tri-oval, 28 laps to go, and he is throwing huge blocks. But those blocks, Dave Moody, have been successful because so far he's been able to keep everybody behind him.
3: So far, everybody has been willing to give him those blocks. As it gets a little later, that willingness may go away. Sheldon Creed right on his back bumper, bobbing and weaving, looking for some daylight, but he holds in line off two.
4: That will stay the case as they work their way up the super stretch here at Daytona with Carson Quaple leading Sheldon Creed, Rajah Carruth, Justin Allgaier, and Leland Honeyman Jr.
5: For the moment, everyone has gotten, for the most part, single file on the top side of the racetrack. It is still Quaple, Creed, Carruth, Allgaier, and Leland Honeyman, the top five. They work their way back off four.
1: Front seven, maybe front eight cars now will huddle up nose to tail on that outside lane. As a matter of fact, the entire top 20 now is going to go top side and go single file. This, Dave, becomes the calm before the storm.
3: An opportunity to catch their breath, maybe lower their heart rate by a couple of beats. Everybody huddled up, just ripping the fence a couple of feet off that safer barrier, content to follow in the tire track of Carson Quaple.
4: That will remain the case as they come back up the super stretch. No one in the top 10, top 15, top 20 going to step out of line this time by. Back the leaders all go blasting by to the outside of the Patrick Staropoli car.
5: All those cars successfully clear Patrick Staropoli, who was on the inside of the racetrack off the pace. Been watching Leland Honeyman, who continues to ride solidly in the top five in the fifth spot.
0: With 26 laps to go, let's take a trip to pit road and see if everyone is okay to go on fuel. Steve Post, we'll begin with you.
6: Yeah, listening to Carson Quaple's conversation, listening to Rajah Carruth's conversation, they're good to go on fuel. And boy, I tell you, they made sure they had it full of fuel, but when you have fast race cars, you can take the extra moment to make sure you're full of fuel. Talked a little bit about Taylor Gray. He was off sequence when they found out that other cars were going to stay out. On the second lap by, Jason Ratcliffe brought him in, and so he's good on fuel as well. So everybody on this end good on fuel. Chris Wilner, how about the midsection of pit road?
7: Yeah, same story.

0: time on the radio as he was leading there for a little while, but seems to be all good on fuel.
1: So that is the thoughts from our three pit reporters, Steve Post, Chris Wilner, Alex Weaver. Everybody good on Sunoco fuel. Ross, these drivers now single file in that lead draft, running that outside lane. At what point, as they come to the line with 24 to go, and how far back, if you want to win the race, do you have to start making some moves?
2: Well, it just depends on the gaps. We're already seeing some gaps just outside of the top eight, it looks like. The back half of the top ten for sure, starting to get some gaps in the cars. And they're just, I don't know if they're not able to keep pace from a handling perspective, or just, like I mentioned earlier, Carson Quapel just pulling this field so fast. A 47.90 the last lap by, 0.2 quicker than we talked about earlier in the race. And just seeing the gaps form, it's going to be interesting to see if it's handling or if cars are maybe saving fuel, or if it's just an accordion and they all will slinky back up together here in another lap.
3: Yeah, to your point, Carson Quaffle is pulling this train along at a pretty torrid pace, and you need that to come back so that you can start to work that leapfrog. And we talk about a leapfrog, kind of working your way down on corner entry, pulling them back, getting your nose up next to their spoiler and braking them so that you can kind of drive down the hill and get up in front of them.
2: Sorry to say for the rest of the field, I talked about Junior Motorsports finding each other. Sheldon Creed, although he's a Chevy car, he is a man alone out there with one JRM car in front and two behind, three of the top four.
4: Ross, we have singled out into single file, up against the wall. We're not two wide racing, we're not three wide racing. When this happens, when you guys go up there, you've obviously reduced the intensity, but what are you doing in there? You're obviously driving the car, but are you waiting for certain things to happen before you pick up the pace again?
2: Well, everybody, I believe, is wide open, including Austin Hill, who makes a move to the bottom for seventh place. Austin Hill says he's got to be further ahead than that back half of the top ten. And Jesse Love in 10th is the final car in this lead pack.
3: This is an easy call for Austin Hill because there's a fairly big gap four positions back from him. It's a risk of four positions to drive your way forward.
2: This could pull in that next group, 11th on back, Brandon Jones. You would never imagine a JGR car, that bright yellow Menards car, not able to keep up, but now he's trying to run the bottom to run the shorter distance now that the back half of the top 10 is side by side.
3: How much does that back half of the top 10 getting side by side create a bigger draft for cars trying to pull up to it?
2: Yeah, it definitely does, and we saw this last lap, 0.2 slower, back to that 48.20, actually, 0.3 slower than just a couple of laps ago. So, yes, it's definitely going to draw back that front, and we see 11th on back catching up, closing that gap off turn four.
1: Be 21 laps to go here in the Winn-Dixie 250, this time by Carson Quapel. Continues to have the field in his rearview mirror. They are beginning to make some moves back around the number five spot. It's Austin Hill and Anthony Alfredo down at the bottom of the racetrack trying to pull even with the Carolina Carport Chevrolet of Justin Allgaier.
5: He's also got Jesse Love downstairs with him. Now Sheldon Creed's going to drop to the bottom. Carson Quapel tries to throw the block, goes right back to the top. Now it's Creed leading the low line.
6: Here comes Creed. He tries to work up the inside lane onto the super stretch. He's got some company lined up behind him as they work toward turn number three. He's got Austin Hill right there. Jesse Love is also part of the mix.
7: Jesse Love is there along with the machine of Parker Retzlaff, or excuse me, that's Anthony Alfredo, rather, on the inside lane behind Jesse Love. Austin Hill in front of Love. Sheldon Creed still trying to get that lane moving forward.
4: 20 laps to go in Daytona. Carson Quapel leads him. He's got Rajah Carruth and Justin Allgaier stacked up behind him from Daytona International Speedway. This is the Motor Racing Network, the voice of NASCAR.
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9: Garrett Mayins led only the final lap at Daytona as he captured his first career win in Week 9 of the eNASCAR Coca-Cola iRacing Championship Series, NASCAR's officially sanctioned esports series featuring the top sim racers from around the world. Blaise Crawford ran out of gas in the final corner, allowing Mayins to make the victory-clinching pass coming to the finish. Don't forget to tune in Tuesday night at 8 p.m. Eastern for round one of the playoffs at Michigan on eNASCAR. Brought to you by Coca-Cola, iRacing, and NASCAR.
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0: 18 laps to go here at Daytona International Speedway. Carson Quappel, Rajah Caruth, Justin Allgaier, Leland Honeyman, and Ryan Sieg are the top five. They twist their way back into the tri-oval. Single file racing through the top 20, 22 cars or so. Everybody, Dave, in line. The calm before the storm as they race single file to your feet in turn two.
1: Sheldon Creed stuck with that low line charge for a long, long time. Maybe too long. He lost all his drafting help. He got drop kicked all the way back to about 12th or 14th position before he was finally able to get back in line.
2: Brandon Jones, a driver that also has struggled to maintain a position forward in the top 10. He has dropped all the way back to the tail end of the top 10. He now lines up in that spot, back to turn three.
3: And the leader at the front of the pack remains Carson Quappel. Rajah Caruth has been content to ride right behind Quappel on the outside lane. Third is Justin Allgaier. Fourth is Leland Honeyman.
4: Quappel has the bullseye on his back bumper, but nobody at the moment is willing to step out of line as Quappel works his way back down to the start-finish line. 17 laps to go in the Winn-Dixie 250. Quappel is the hunted with a bunch of Elmer Fudds behind him.
1: You know the move is coming, you just don't know when. For the moment, Carson Quappel content just to lead the parade. Jesse Love, the only car in the bottom of the racetrack. He's not going to go anywhere like that.
2: He is all by himself onto the super stretch. No room for him to the outside. He stays down low. Everybody else in the top 10, top 15 lined up against.
3: And it's not like the rest of the pack has not taken a couple of swipes at the leader, Carson Quappel. They have tried, but each time Quappel has been able to fend them off and so far continues to lead the pack off four.
0: Everybody up against the wall. No lap traffic on the immediate horizon, although the next car they'll encounter will be Dr. Patrick Staropoli. The doctor's going into turn one. Meanwhile, Carson Quappel's bringing everybody in the waiting room to his feet in turn two.
1: I wonder if a couple of those low-line attempts here in the last few laps weren't just a little bit of an excursionary effort to find out how long it takes and how quickly you can move forward. For the moment, everybody in line behind Quappel.
2: One of those drivers is Justin Allgaier. He's in the third position, content just continue to make laps without stepping out of line like everyone else. He just follows Quappel to turn three.
3: Kurt mentioned Justin Allgaier in his silver and black Chevy. He rides third. Behind the Justin Allgaier machine is Leland Honeyman. Then you've got Ryan Sieg and Harrison Burton making up the top six.
4: Here they come back down to the start-finish line. Top five, Quappel, Caruth, Allgaier, Honeyman, and Sieg. But Alex Weaver back in the 10th spot is Austin Hill, a driver who's led a ton of this race.
5: Yeah, guys, it's interesting to hear him on the radio. He came across a bit frustrated, and you can tell in his voice that he was looking to make some moves and looking for some help. His exact words were, "I need help to make this happen." They said, "We're hoping to get you some dancing partners here shortly," but interesting that Austin Hill can't find a buddy to go up front.
0: 11 drafting track wins for Austin Hill in the NASCAR O'Reilly Auto Parts Series. And in case you missed the news earlier, he'll be leaving this series at year's end. He will drive the 33 car full-time in the NASCAR Cup Series in 2027. Let's get an update on the race leader with Steve Post.
6: Now that's interesting to hear what Alex Weaver just said, because Carson Quappel was just told on the radio by TJ Majors, "I think our biggest concern is Austin Hill. He's got a teammate about three cars behind him, and I think he is the one car that could come up here and give us a challenge car for car." So we'll keep an eye on what happens. Austin Hill still mired back in about the 10th spot.
4: But Dave, he's not popping out of line at all.
1: Not for the moment, no. And you wonder, as good as he's been on the super speed, do you want to help the guy that's almost certainly going to beat you, or do you want to keep him down while he is down?
2: Here they come, the leaders up the super stretch. Carson Quappel still at the front of the line.
3: Carson Quappel, the leader by about a half a car length over Rajah Caruth, that has remained that way the last several laps. Further back, speaking of Austin Hill, he jumps out of line trying to get to the inside of Brandon Jones. Now he can't get back in line on the outside.
0: He tried to get in front of Brandon Jones, and Jones was having none of it. Did not lift. He kept the 21 out of the draft of Austin Hill, and now Hill is going to get drop kicked back now to the 12th position. Leaders back to two.
1: No room at the end for Austin Hill. No takers on that low line bid. He'll have to regroup and see if he can figure something else out. Front of the pack, it's still Quappel leading the way.
2: Carson Quappel has been up front for the last several laps. No one willing to come forward just yet. That means Rajah Caruth, Justin Allgaier, Leland Honeyman Jr., Ryan Sieg all stay in line.
3: And those top five cars that Kurt just mentioned have been giving each other plenty of space. They are not bump drafting on the straightaways and the corners. They're giving each other plenty of room, just biding their time, trying

0: all single file at the top of the racetrack. 12 laps to go this time by. That move by Austin Hill to the inside, nobody went with him, cost him. He's now in the number 12 spot, so Hill has a mountain to climb now with only 12 to go.
1: We've not called Justin Allgaier's number very much tonight. He's been very quiet, very conservative, very methodical, but as the laps wind down, the little gator right there in the number 3 position.
2: Back, that's where he sits off turn 2 and headed up the super stretch. Still, everyone in the top 10 just riding nose to tail. Carson Quapel checks the rearview mirror. Plenty of company. Nobody steps out of line.
3: Everybody remains in line, including the driver that is running 7th right now on the racetrack. That is Nick Sanchez in his light green Chevy. Haven't talked a whole lot about him tonight, but he is having a solid run in the top 10.
4: Carson Quapel leads. Rajah Carruth 2nd. Justin Allgaier 3rd. Leland Honeyman 4th. Ryan Sieg is 5th. Harrison Burton is 6th. Nick Sanchez in 7th. Anthony Alfredo in 8th. Brandon Jones 9th. Sheldon Creed now 10th as the leaders race to turn 1.
1: Little lap traffic will give way down on the bottom of the racetrack. Leaders make their way past with no problems whatsoever. It continues to be Quapel, although the top 10 or 12 now have broken away from that second group led by Austin Hill.
2: Austin Hill at the front of that line of traffic coming up the super stretch. He's got Jeb Burton, Jesse Love, and Brennan Poole all lined up with him.
3: Yeah, that second pack that Dave and Kurt were just referencing are about 10 or so car lengths behind this lead pack that is still being led by Carson Quapel side by side at the tail end of that pack. That's Creed and Brandon Jones.
0: They work around some of the lap traffic. It gets hairy out there. Ross, is it as tight in the driver's seat as what we're watching here?
5: In a battle for last, the 39 and 26 about wrecked off turn 4 as they go a lap down. The leaders all cycle by them on the top. Sorry, guys, I about jumped out of the booth here. That was really, really close.
6: That was a wreck that didn't happen.
5: Absolutely, absolutely. Glad they got away with it. But yes, that second pack outside of the top 10 behind Brandon Jones in 9th, not able to keep pace again. As we see him stretch out single file, we see those gaps start to form again.
1: Problem off turn number 2, Andy Jankowiak just got a piece of the fence. He's cut down the right front tire, sparks showering off that car, but he's still underway, making his way toward pit road.
4: Off turn 4, leaders coming to the start-finish line, 9 laps to go in the Winn-Dixie 250. Carson Quapel, when he hits the start-finish line, will have led his 38th lap tonight. He, no doubt, is the class of the field. He's got a couple of teammates in his hip pocket in Rajah Carruth and Justin Allgaier.
1: Everybody just biding their time, waiting their turn, content to follow in the tire tracks, with the exception of Austin Hill. He'll go to the bottom again. Sheldon Creed went with him momentarily, says, nope, not going to work. He goes all right back up to the outside.
2: Working just outside the top 10, Austin Hill slides back up into the 10th position. Rajah Carruth flexed muscle early tonight. He is still up close, riding in 2nd.
3: Still in that runner-up position is Rajah Carruth. He's got Justin Allgaier tucked up behind him, Leland Honeyman and Ryan Sieg. 2nd through 5th right now, still chasing the leader, Quapel.
0: While fireworks go off at the world's most famous beach behind turn number 4, the leaders under the lights here at Daytona come flying by the start-finish line. 8 laps to go. The intensity picking up. The nerves are getting higher. Here they go, single file back to 1.
1: A lot of teammates and alliance mates at the front of this field. Who's going to go with who? For the moment, the top 10 all remains in lockstep. Out of turn number 2, they're single file.
2: It is Carson Quapel with the race lead. He's had a lot of traffic lined up behind him over the course of the last several laps. Rajah Carruth first up among the potential challengers.
3: Carruth definitely has had chances to go to the inside lane and challenge for the lead. He holds his cards close to the vest this time, though, through turns 3 and 4. Now on the bottom side of the racetrack, here's Anthony Alfredo ducking out of line.
4: But he doesn't have any help except Jeb Burton. Only one other car on the inside lane, and that's going to cost him. The move is going to come, but the question is where, when, and by whom? 7 laps to go at Daytona. It's all Carson Quapel back to the corner.
1: A lap ago, Jesse Love went to the bottom looking to rally some forces. Nobody went with him. He lost a couple of positions and jumped back in line. This time around, only one car on the bottom, Anthony Alfredo going backward.
2: All kinds of room to race on this super stretch here at Daytona between turns 2 and 3. No one taking advantage of it just yet. They all stay in line.
3: And this pack of about 15 or 16 cars now all single file on the top side of the racetrack, just inches off of the safer barrier, still being led by Carson Quapel.
4: Carson Quapel going for his 3rd consecutive win in the NASCAR O'Reilly Auto Parts Series. That car has been the class of the field all night long. 6 laps to go. Carson's advantage over

0: Jacques Carruth put it at a half a car length off the end of the front straightaway.
1: Has Carruth got anything to show here in the final laps? Is Justin Allgaier, the former series champion, just waiting to spring the trap? For the moment, they're all content to follow.
2: Justin Allgaier has been right there in third, and he is inching up even closer right behind second place Jacques Carruth, who continues to chase leader Carson Quappel to turn three.
3: When will they make the move for the race win? It's not this time in turn number three, at least amongst the top five. Further back, though, here comes Austin Hill. He dives to the bottom. He's got Sheldon Creed a couple of car lengths behind him. They're trying to go forward.
4: Trying to make something happen on the inside lane. Austin Hill's pulled even now for sixth. Trying to get even closer. Not a whole lot of traffic help. Nothing there. He's going to have to tuck back into the outside lane. Nearly make contact with Harrison Burton. They get away with it.
1: Austin Hill just can't find any help. He wants to go forward. He can pick up a spot or two. Sheldon Creed now is going to go to the bottom. Right back into the outside line around the number 12 spot.
2: Austin Hill occupies position number 7. Carson Quappel, position number 1. Here comes the leader, midpoint of the superstretch. He guides the field to turn 3.
3: If the aforementioned Austin Hill, who right now rides just outside of the top 5, is going to win this race, he's going to have to do it on his own because nobody wants to help his Chevrolet. 3 cars now have formed up on the bottom side of the racetrack outside of the top 10.
0: Sheldon Creed, Jesse Love, and Anthony Alfredo. Alfredo will bail out. That'll leave Love to fend for himself. Creed the same. 4 laps to go. Quappel, Carruth, Allgaier, Honeyman, and Sieg, the top 5.
1: Still no challenge breaking out at the front of the pack. Closest to the front in that low line is Sheldon Creed. He's still back around the 9th or 10th position. No drafting help down low.
2: He goes down low, looks for help, can't find it. No progress forward. In the meantime, no change up front. Carson Quappel, the leader. Jacques Carruth knocking at the door.
3: Last time down the super stretch, Leland Honeyman in the 4th spot got right up behind Justin Allgaier, gave him a nice shove going into the corner, but then backed off. Everyone's still too scared to duck at a line this time by.
4: Bang, single file off turn number 4, that entire lead draft. Laps are getting precious. 3 to go here at the World Center of Racing. Jacques Carruth, second, is dragging the brake here. He's going to get on the front bumper of Justin Allgaier, headed to 1.
1: Allgaier gives him a big time shove into the banking at turn 1. Carruth looks to the outside, but there's no room at the end. Carson Quappel throws the block. He'll retain the lead.
2: As he does that, everybody else behind him has to regroup, go to plan B, see what might work the next time by. Carruth is still there in the second position. Allgaier all over his back bumper. And they make contact. Jacques Carruth gets turned, headed off the end of the super stretch, slides down below the double yellow line, back up the 31 degrees of banking in turn 3, and bounces off the safer barrier.
0: Hardy's caution number 4 is flying over the Winn-Dixie 250. This could be big for Jacques Carruth. He was in by 35 points. There is damage, and he has made contact with the outside wall. Back to Kurt Becker for an update.
2: Jacques Carruth riding in the second position over the course of the last several laps throughout this final stage, waiting for the moment to pounce and make his move to challenge for the lead. Justin Allgaier closed in from behind, coming off the end of the super stretch. Carruth's car went sideways, first down low, then shot up the banking and slapped off the safer barrier, and a very, very tough break there for Jacques Carruth,
4: who will bring that battered Chevrolet down the pit lane to the attention of his crew. There is damage, and parts and pieces are beginning to fall off the back of that red, white, and blue HendrickCars.com Chevrolet. Let's go to Steve Post.
5: Josh Williams, the spotter, has given the crew the heads up. The right side is all caved in, and the rear deck lid is dangling off the race car. Here's Raja. The red, white, and blue HendrickCars.com colors are on it. Trying to get the jack under the right side. First off, going to get the tires off, and then take a look up under the wheel wells. Yeah, pulling the right front wheel well off. Pulling on the left front there. That deck lid's going to be a problem as well on the back of the car. So Jacques Carruth, a great, great run. But right now he's getting some damage repair here on pit road in this Junior Motorsports team.
0: So Jacques Carruth on pit road after crashing in turn 3, a bump that went bad from teammate Justin Allgaier with 5 laps to go.
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3: 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We are coming to lap 100. 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However, we will be going into overtime. As Carson Quapple leads, Justin Allgaier, Leland Honeyman, Ryan Sieg, and Harrison Burton. 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
1: Back at Daytona, we continue under Hardy's caution 4 in the Winn-Dixie 250. Rajah Carruth running second, gets turned off the end of the Daytona super stretch. A lot of damage on that HendrickCars.com Chevrolet Camaro. Now, we had checked in earlier about fuel. Was everybody good to go on fuel? Well, the answer was yes earlier if we were going to the publicized distance. Now, we are going into overtime. Steve Post, is there any concern down there about some fuel cells may be running dry?
2: There's concern right now. Carson Quaffle is good as far as that goes. The concern point that I'm hearing is Ryan Sieg, who will start in the four spot. Matt Noyes just told him you've got about 2 gallons of fuel, so you need to make sure you save everything you can, make sure there's fuel in the pickup, make sure everything is good to go. 2 gallons of fuel we have for Ryan Sieg. So it's going to be interesting to see how he goes from the fourth spot trying to save fuel and race for the win.
3: Ross, even if we get down to having 4 gallons of fuel that's left, and that gets us to the end, riding around here on the banking, that's something you've got to do as a driver to try to keep getting that fuel load to the right to pick up to the pickup, right?
4: That's right, and you have to understand where that your pickup is, and some teams I've seen over the years run it on different corners of the fuel cell. So, yes, you have to be in lockstep with your crew chief, and he needs to be telling you so clearly out of the seed camp. They are telling him to be down there, and he's done this long enough, still looking for that first win, but has done it long enough to know all those little intricate details of how to put himself in the best position here as they're trying to stretch it.
5: As we get ready for overtime, there are currently 27 cars still on the lead lap. Here's how they're running.
1: Carson Quaple leads, Justin Allgaier second, Leland Honeyman third, Ryan Sieg fourth, Harrison Burton fifth. Austin Hill is sixth, Nick Sanchez is seventh, Brandon Jones in eighth, Anthony Alfredo ninth, and Jeb Burton is 10th.
5: 11th currently is Brennan Poole. 12th is Sheldon Creed. Jesse Love is 13th. Josh Williams 14th. Blaine Perkins being scored 15th. 16th is Josh Balicki. 17th, Mason Maggio. 18th is Garrett Smithley. 19th, Kyle Sieg. And 20th is Parker Retzlaff.
1: LeVar Scott is 21st. Natalie Decker is 22nd with Taylor Gray. 23rd, Joey Gase 24th. And Sam Mayer 25th. Ryan Ellis is 26th. Carson Ware is 27th. Dean Thompson's 28th with Corey Day 29th. And Rajah Carruth posted right now in 30th.
5: Cesar Baccarella 31st. Andy Jankowiak is 32nd. Jeremy Clements is 33rd. Patrick Starr Poli is 34th. 35th is Brent Cruz. 36th is Sammy Smith. 37th, William Sawalich, and Daniel Dye will be 38th.
1: Let's update the Chase leaderboard for you as we get down to conclusion here tonight at Daytona. Right now, you have Parker Retzlaff. He's already locked in, plus 61. Sam Mayer in by 32. Taylor Gray in by 13. Rajah Carruth is in by 7. Out by 7 is William Sawalich, and out by 8 is Brent Cruz. Alex Weaver, are there fuel concerns on Austin Hill's car right now?
6: Not major concerns, but they are telling him to save fuel. They said the last thing they mentioned, they have about 4 gallons of fuel left in that 21 machine. These extra additional pace laps not helping the 21, but not majorly concern was the key word on the radio.
5: Yeah, concern is still enough, I would think. But as a race car driver, Ross, you hear these types of phrases coming from your pit box. Concern, not overly concerned, but is there a matter? How do you process that as a driver?
4: Well, it has to be that relationship with the driver and the crew chief. These cars in the O'Reilly series are the oldest technology when it comes to fuel. We still use carburetors, and you do not know exactly what your driver's been doing. You cannot tell from lap time at Daytona. You have to trust that driver is telling you about how much he thinks of the throttle he's using on a percentage scale or whatever that term is that you use. And Todd, as a crew chief driver combo, you just have to know over time if you have that conversation ahead of time and now in the race, where in the truck series you do have electronic fuel injection but no live data coming out. In the Cup series, you've got live data and projection software based off of it, based to tell the crew chief what it predicts every lap, and they can tell you to the single digit percent, no, I need more percent throttle off, or you have a couple more percent throttle to burn, and you just do not have that data here in the O'Reilly series.
3: Yeah, you're kind of blind with this, and how it could be, a driver could be saying that I'm saving you fuel, but you don't know how much fuel he's saving. If the butterflies are closed at 20% or they close at 20%,

0: 25%, how much fuel flow flows through those carburetors. There's not a known, like your Cup Series car, they can look at your throttle position sensor and know exactly how much fuel you're burning and your fuel tables that are in this, and they can predict it. Your guys can predict it within probably a straightaway of where you'd run out of fuel.
1: I like the old carburetors, I'll be honest. They spit and sputter and backfire, and they about shut off every time you pull in the pits. I love it. I miss it in the Cup Series, but we're on to modern technology.
2: Part of it. As they say, things advance. As we just got the one to go signal about a half a lap away from going into overtime. If you're new to NASCAR racing, overtime, the green flag will go in the air. It's a two-lap run. If a caution happens before the leader gets back around to the finish line, they'll slow them down and do the entire process over. We'll do that as many times as it takes. However, the green flag comes out. They race around to the white flag, one full lap, and the leader takes the white flag at the line. Then the next flag would then end the race, whether it's another full lap and the checkers come out, or if a caution flag flies after the white flag has been given to the leader, they will freeze the field. Whoever's up front will be scored the race leader.
3: They're coming to the green. It'll be a green-white checker finish, and they've made the choose. Carson Quapel has chosen to restart on the inside. Justin Allgaier has chosen to restart on the outside. There are cars that are on the apron trying to make sure they get everything they can in those fuel cells positioned where they need it. Ryan Sieg, Austin Hill down there as well. This is going to be quite the restart and quite the two-lap shootout in the Winn-Dixie 250. Folks, pull your belts tight. This could get a little dicey. Pace cars on pit road. Fans are on their feet here at the World Center of Racing. Here we go. Green flag is back up in the air, and it's Carson Quapel that gets the advantage. He'll get a shove from Ryan Sieg. That's going to push Quapel out into the clean air. Quapel, though, will slide up in line in front of his teammate in Justin Allgaier. Headed back to one.
4: Carson Quapel started on the bottom, got the lead, immediately abandoned the low groove to slide up across the nose of Justin Allgaier. That leads the bottom open. Here comes Sieg. Ryan Sieg with Austin Hill in his hip pocket.
5: Sieg goes to work onto the super stretch. He rumbles up to the inside of Carson Quapel. Austin Hill lines up behind Sieg. Brandon Jones further back stacks them. Three wide, now double wide. Everybody now races hard into turn number three. Double wide about three or four rows deep at the front of the pack. They're still side by side. It's Ryan Sieg by a bumper out front over Carson Quapel.
2: Ryan Sieg has never won. The 39-year-old from Tucker, Georgia. This is start number 424. He leads. The white flag is in the air. Next flag ends this race. Ryan Sieg has the field in his rearview mirror, but here comes the field beginning to fan out.
4: They're charging high and low in hot pursuit of Ryan Sieg. It's Hill on the inside. Carson Quapel on the outside. Sliding up is Sieg. He'll block the high lane. He'll block the low lane, but he can't block them both.
5: He leaves the outside lane open, and here comes Carson Quapel. Austin Hill trying to find racing room. Through it all, Ryan Sieg leading at Daytona.
6: It's Austin Hill and Carson Quapel wheel to wheel for second. Ryan Sieg against the double yellow line in turn three. That's his best friend. They're wrecking in the back of the pack, but it's Sieg the leader off four for the final time.
3: Here they come out of turn number four. Checkered flag is going to be waving, and it's going to be Ryan Sieg becoming a first-time winner in the NASCAR O'Reilly Auto Parts Series. Ryan Sieg takes the checkered flag in the Winn-Dixie 250. Austin Hill finishes second. Carson Quapel third. Anthony Alfredo fourth. And Brandon Jones in fifth. Let's go to pit road. Jubilation.
7: They've lost their minds down here on Pitt Road in the Ryan Sieg camp for the first time. He is a winner in the NASCAR O'Reilly Auto Parts Series. Matt, he's down there. You can breathe now. Congratulations.
8: Oh, thank you, sir. I don't know what to say. Thanks to SIAPS and all the guys, all the support we've had for so many years. Like, we've struggled, been so close, but it's awesome to get Ryan Sieg their first win. So I'm tearing up a little bit, but it was a great day. Thank you.
7: That is a great thing, no doubt about it. That is the crew chief, the winning crew chief down here for Ryan Sieg as he picks up the victory here tonight at Daytona.
2: It was unbelievable finish. Josh Palicki is the driver involved in the crash up in turn number four. He did get out of his race car under his own power. But it's Ryan Sieg who scores the win, presented by Sunoco Race Fuel with zero carbon bioethanol. From fueling your favorite NASCAR teams to

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0: In his 14th season as a NASCAR O'Reilly Auto Parts Series driver, the 39-year-old from Tucker, Georgia, Ryan Sieg, start number 424, notches his first career win, and not a person has left the World Center of Racing. They're all standing. The fans are saluting a first-time winner as we hear from some of the other top finishers, starting with Chris Wilner.
5: Well, Austin Hill has climbed out of his Chevrolet, and a bid at another Super Speedway win comes just short. Heard early on in the radio you said you haven't had any help. Nobody was helping you, but describe that last restart and maybe what you could have done different.
6: Man, I don't know. I wanted to be bottom, but I was going to just take whatever the shortest distance was. I just know how these end of these races go. Everyone on the outside lane ends up screwing each other over, and it breaks up the outside lane. So I thought my best bet to try to win the race was to be on the bottom. I thought we were doing kind of everything right there on the white flag or coming to the white flag. My spotter, Derek, was like, hey, you're clear up really quick. I went to drag back, but like it doesn't happen in an instance when you go to drag, because I wanted to fill up behind the one and then like gain momentum again. And that hole just filled, and then I just had to be committed to bottom and work the bottom and middle lane. And, you know, going into three, I tried to drag back to the 20, and for whatever reason, like when the 20 would hook up to me, we wouldn't go anywhere. Like he would just push me, but like we're not going forward as he's pushing me, right? Like it's like almost actually dragging me back. It's almost like a negative effect. So, and then like coming off of four, I didn't have no momentum. I kind of needed somebody other than the 20 behind me, unfortunately, but all in all, solid effort. I mean, we spun through the grass. I thought our day was going to be done. I thought the splitter bar was going to be ripped completely off of it. I made a mistake and just turned across the 96's nose trying to juke out the 88. And we were able to live to fight another day with our Global Industrial Chevrolet. And to come on P2 stings a little bit, but with the day that we had, I'll take it.
5: Solid day for Austin Hill, who enters the chase next week in the fifth position.
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8: Rajah Caruth leaning up against a beaten and battered HendrickCars.com Chevy. It certainly doesn't look like a winner. You had a rough finish to this one, but you are running for the chase. How do you process where you're at right now, Rajah, as far as the accomplishment of winning the pole today, running for the chase for the first time, and then tonight's race as well?
9: Yeah, I think right now, Steve, I'm pretty bummed because I love the spot I was in there. I think that was either coming to the wide or coming to two to go. I laid back to get a run and was in the spot I wanted. And I don't know if I got turned wrong or changed lanes quick, but I felt like I got turned. And fortunately, with how we ran earlier in the day, right in how fast our car was, we got points to help us out. But man, you hate to be vulnerable there like that at the end of the race. But huge thanks to everybody at HendrickCars.com and JRM, Mr. H, Miss Linda, and Dale Kelly, LW, everybody at the Hendrick Engine Shop. Obviously, this car is super fast. Hate that it's tore up, because we had a lot of fun racing up front tonight. Just didn't all work out for us.
8: 19 stage points tonight, which is probably the difference here as far as this goes. At what point did you know you had some other competitors in trouble, or were you not aware of that?
9: I mean, I was aware, but I was more focused on us, and I knew if I did my job, then everything would take care of itself. And I feel like I did my job for the most part. I'll have to see what happened there with getting hooked. But, yeah, I think I knew the better I ran, it'd take care of itself.
8: Rajah Caruth down here. He is running for the championship, for the chase, coming up.

0: wanted to launch on the bottom because I figured that was the better spot to be for the center turn one and two to control the race. And top started to build in my mirror, so I jumped up with the top to protect that because I feel like the right rear quarter on these cars are so sensitive. I'd rather have somebody to my left and be able to pull them back. But just once we got to the outside there, I was expecting somebody to be a helper, I guess you could say, but they were being dragged back so much and might have been a little light on the top for cars. So just didn't have the pushing power behind us there on the last lap or two. Kind of just let the 38 free roll on the bottom there and get the win on us. But it wasn't for lack of effort. Obviously, this one team was really fast today. We qualified second and ran top three all race, really, for finishing-wise. And just got to thank everybody on this. Johnny Morris and everyone over at Bass Pro Shops, Clarence Technology Chevrolet, with Hendrick Engines under the hood. So our engine program is really stout right now, and just needed a little better restart or to pick the other lane, I guess you could say, to win that one. So definitely disappointed. I was really wanting to go three in a row with these one guys, but Rodney and everyone, I'm sure we're going to bring fast race cars to the racetrack every week from here on out and go try to win a championship.
1: Well, he didn't get three in a row, but he did shake out a second in the standings as he heads to the chase in Darlington next week. Steve Post.
2: Brandon Jones down here, fifth place finish tonight, number six seed in the playoffs. Just kind of your reaction to getting out of here with the top five and going to run for a championship next week.
3: Yeah, I want to first start by thanking Sylvania and Barracuda Pumps and Menards for an awesome season up to this point, right? I think today was even a really good way to kind of cap the regular season off. It's a lot of momentum to be able to finish top five here at this track and even get stage points throughout the day, too. I know it wasn't higher than we kind of wanted to, but still just executed the day really well. I mean, I think we kind of, you know, majorly did what we needed to do aside from go win the race. But a top five any day is really strong here. So I hate our other two didn't make it, but cool to see the 54 as well kind of get in. But now onward and forward, we've got a lot of really good tracks in this chase that benefit this 20 team specifically a lot. And I'm excited we're kicking it off with Darlington, where we've been so strong before and had multiple wins and a few poles. And it's nice to go in there with a lot of confidence knowing exactly how to get it done at that racetrack.
2: Well, I'll tell you what, off to Darlington for Brandon Jones running for a championship. Alex?
1: Yeah, standing here with Taylor Gray, who, Taylor Gray, you're continuing your season after this race at Daytona. What did you feel inside this race car tonight? And talk to me about the chase.
4: Yeah, no, absolutely. Really proud of everyone at Joe Gibbs Racing and the execution that we had tonight, and really, you know, thankful for everyone at Toyota Racing and M Experiment. But yeah, I mean, obviously hate to finish a race out like that, right? But really proud of everybody at the JGR engine shop. I feel like we made improvements on our Speedway package, and honestly felt like this is probably the best Speedway car I've ever had in my O'Reilly career. So unfortunate we didn't get to like show that, right? And show the speed that we did gain. But you know, big picture kind of came in right there, right? And just didn't want to get into an accident and just get tight on points there. So took the safe route, and now we'll go to Darlington.
1: You mentioned going to Darlington. You're 8 points above the cut line right now. What can you say about this team as they go and chase a championship?
4: Yeah, I mean, it's tough, right? Like 11th seed, like you have a big hill to climb. But I feel like we have a lot of really good racetracks for us, and honestly just really good opportunity to build our notebook, right, for next year and going back into the same points format. So really focused on just building our notebook to a bigger, right, and being stronger at these same places that we go to next year. I don't know. It's a tough hill to climb, right, to go make a championship run, but definitely can gain a lot of spots and points.
1: Taylor Gray is locked into the chase.
5: He has indeed. Ryan Sieg is our race winner. It's taken a little while to get to victory lane because I believe the car has run out of fuel on the pit lane, and he's got the aid of other teams that are pushing his car towards the most hallowed ground in NASCAR racing, and that is victory lane at Daytona International Speedway. But, you know, Mike, I'm fairly confident Ryan Sieg is more than happy just to sit behind the wheel and collect his thoughts a little bit more.
6: This is a moment that he will remember for the rest of his life, and this is a moment to be soaked in. He's already done his burnouts on the start-finish line. He's walked up that banking to get the checkered flag, and now it doesn't matter what means you get there. You're going to victory lane at Daytona.
7: And for a family-owned and operated team, making the move over to the Haas Alliance program, working out of the Haas factory team's headquarters there in near Salisbury, North

0: Carolina, north of Concord. 4,927 days since his first series start back at Phoenix in 2013. Thank you, Alex, for that note on the first start. But looking that up, that is just a true testament to anybody listening that it is not always, in a world of instant gratification, it might not happen quickly. It might not happen until day 4,927, and it was, I can guarantee you, it's worth it for the entire Sieg family, all the sacrifice, all the dollars spent, all the effort for them to be in victory lane right now with their race car with Ryan Sieg as their driver. It's worth it today after that many days.
1: You went through a similar situation. It took you a while to go to victory lane on the national level. You put in the blood, sweat, and tears on the local level. Let's go to victory lane. Let's hear from Ryan Sieg with Chris Wilner.
2: With the assistance of his crew chief, Matt Noyes, Kyle Sieg, his brother, the family-owned number 38, is now in victory lane at the World Center of Racing here at Daytona. 424 starts for Ryan Sieg, and this day has finally come, and you can imagine what the emotions are with this team right now. Everyone giving Ryan a high five, a hug. He picked up his first career pole at Iowa, and here he is now at Daytona. Ryan, first off, just describe the emotion as you take a chug of water to lead the final lap and to see that checkered flag. For all that this team has been through, all you've been through, 424 starts later, how do you put this one into words?
3: Oh, no, incredible. Just amazing. Just so been grinding it out so long, and finally to get a win here at Daytona where I've wanted to win for, you know what I mean, the longest, because I've been coming down here as a child for years and years and years, and to do it here, incredible. And then we have just such great partners with the SIABs that stuck with me, and we've grounded it out together, just everybody that's helped us, and all thanks to a good couple good pushes and a couple good blocks from the 21, and we were right there at the end and just finding ourselves in the front. It was just like, usually I'm always in that position like something's gonna happen, and today it's our day.
2: 2 weeks ago in Iowa, you had told me, man, you were kind of surprised that finally it took that long to get your first career pole. You led every lap in stage one, and then it didn't work out in that one. Is this sweet redemption for you?
3: Oh, yeah. You know what I mean? Yeah. Especially, but we're on a, you know what I mean, a high right now. And momentum, like last week, and things are just kicking. And I drove smart all day and didn't get in the front when I thought it was dicey, and just found ourselves at the end where we needed to be. And just got to celebrate with all these boys. It's amazing. Chevrolet, Hendrick, everybody part of this deal, and my mom and dad. My kids are here. Everybody's here. So it's a dream come true. Everybody's here. Mom, dad, aunts, everyone's here. So it's incredible.
2: You mentioned a really important fact, too, the move to Chevrolet this year, the partnership with Haas Factory, that Alliance Hendrick Engine Shop. How big was that move, and what did that do to this team this year?
3: Yeah, no, that was a big step. Where we thought we were lacking last year, we definitely stepped it up this year, especially at these type tracks, and know we can contend. Just we've been putting in the hard work, Haas, and Joe Custer has been humping it out, and I've been getting on their ass because I haven't run that well, and they've turned the corner, so more good things to come.
2: And finally, what does this do now looking forward? Obviously, want to finish the year strong, but we've seen drivers go on runs after they finally get their first one, so I guess what's the next objective for this team?
3: Yeah, no, go to Darlington and run good. I think we had something to show at Iowa, and I think better things to come at Darlington, so we've been, you know what I mean, on a roll and figuring out what we need. So I think this is more to come.
2: Ryan, congratulations. Go celebrate with your team. You're in victory lane at Daytona.
3: Thank you.
2: Ryan Sieg, career win number one, comes at the World Center of Racing. He's done it tonight at Daytona.
4: Austin Hill finishes second. Carson Quapel third. Steve Post is with the driver who finished fourth.
5: Yeah, Anthony Alfredo has the Dude Wipes colors on the car. Anthony brought it home in a fourth spot. We're talking a lot about the chase and a lot about other things. What does it mean to you to come out of here with a fourth place run with this Viking Motorsports team that's been really, really good this year?
6: It's huge. You know, we weren't a chase-capable team to start the year. In fact, we didn't even make this race. I wasn't even driving the 96 car here. So to come here, go out there and have such a strong showing, be fourth, second in the stages, and finished fourth is a huge testament to everyone's effort. We just kept our heads down all year, been building this from the ground up. We didn't even have cars or people in December. So to be building throughout the season was tough, and it was a grind, and no one thought it would be easy, but I think it was impressive how far we've come in a short amount of time, because the last few months have been great for us, and to end the regular season with such a strong run going into the chase, even though we're not a part of it, I think is a great message to the competition and everyone watching. Especially because we want to be racing those cars these next few weeks to show we're capable of that, especially going into next season. So, appreciate everyone. The colors were a bit different this week. We had the Odor Destroyer on the car. Controls stank for up to 24 hours. You can get those at Walmart. And super thankful for Dude Wipes, all our partners, obviously, and everyone who supports Viking Motorsports. We're doing a lot with a little.
5: There we go. That is Anthony Alfredo, Alex Weaver.
7: Down here with Sam Mayer, who is debriefing with his team. A 25th place finish here tonight at Daytona, but most importantly, we're a 10th seed for the chase. You head to Darlington next week, but walk me through your night here first at Daytona.
8: Yeah, I mean, obviously, first things first, everyone at Haas Factory Team did a really good job for me today. The Starkey NXT CW Chevrolet was really good, and we led laps. We were up front. We were doing what we had to do, and things just kind of went wrong. But that's how Daytona is. You got to adapt and overcome, and obviously getting caught up in that wreck was a bummer, set us back, and pretty much the rest of the day we could just kind of chill out. We actually got stage points in stage two, which I'm shocked about, but that just shows how good these guys are about getting things fixed up, and our strategy calls tonight were good, and yeah, I mean, hanging out those last 40 laps was definitely not a lot of fun, but it's what you got to do in the business of war here in Daytona, so yeah, just super excited to get to the postseason and get it rolling.
7: All right, he's excited to head to Darlington. That's Sam Mayer. Steve Post.
5: Yeah, Sheldon Creed down here getting ready to go run for a championship starting at Darlington next week. Just walk us through how your race looked up. You were toward the front there, toward the end of it. Just how did that race finish for you here tonight at Daytona?
9: Yeah, overall, kind of tough. I felt like our all these good stuff cheap Chevrolet was really fast and got to go lead some laps and get myself towards the front and maybe made a couple of bad decisions. But, yeah, just tough. Not a lot of help or things I tried to go do, people wouldn't kind of go with me. So, yeah, it was tough for sure, but I feel like our car was fast enough to finish better. And, yeah, you never know those green-white checkers at the end. So glad to get out of here, third seed going into the chase. And, yeah, just looking forward to the next nine.
5: Next nine races, that's Sheldon Creed. It all starts at Darlington. Chris Wilner.
2: Steve, Justin Allgaier officially now, although he did a few races ago, lock up the number one seed entering the chase, but of course had a lengthy conversation just moments ago with Raja Karuth after that contact that spoiled the party for Raja, at least for the race win. He's also now talking to Carson Quapel, his teammate as well, for some of the late race transactions as well, but comes home with a respectable finish entering the chase. And so we'll get Justin Allgaier's opportunity to kind of give us his play-by-play as well of what happened with Raj and as well on the last part of that race. But a solid day for this seven crew, as we'll actually let we'll go to Alex Weaver. Alex, go ahead, and we'll get Justin here in a second.
7: Standing here with Jesse Love, who is debriefing a little bit and talking the end of the race with Sheldon Creed. Jesse, you will shake out in the fourth standing here when it comes to the chase, but your night at Daytona, what did you feel inside the race car?
8: Yeah, I thought in the beginning of the race, we were able to drive to the lead. And then I got the lead, and then we got debris on the grill, and you're trying not to go a lap down. I want to get stage points to at least give me a cushion to stay in fourth. We got a little bit lucky tonight, being fourth after it's all said and done. So anyway, motor got really hot, and I think we hurt it a little bit, which like kind of ruined the rest of our race. But definitely, a little bit confused that obviously DRM cars are really, really fast. And as a driver, like you watch your RPMs and stuff like that. And I've never seen the pace so high on the top. So it made it really hard for everybody else to build runs. Not that that's a knock on. Obviously, the guys that were up front, they were doing what they need to be doing effectively. But, kind of put us in a hard spot to make something happen. Usually me and the 21, the 00 can always go to the front, but we weren't able to.
7: As we head to Darlington next week, how do you feel about this back-to-back campaign you're on?
8: Yeah, good to be back, obviously, in the seat every weekend. Darlington's a place for us that it hasn't been the greatest. Like, we're okay. So try to analyze the chase and see what we need to do to win. And once we kind of look through all that data, we see kind of what we need to do at Darlington. Can't make any dumb decisions, but obviously we need to do better than we have at Darlington, than we have in the past, to obviously set ourselves up for the rest of it. So we got a tall task, but I feel like I've put a lot of work into it, and going there with something different, so hopefully it all works out.
7: A tall task for all these teams next week. Steve Post.
5: Parker Retzloff down here. Parker, my producer just said one question, so I'm going to ask a two-parter. What does it mean for you to be in the chase for the first time, and what does it mean for you to bring Viking Motorsports to the chase?
10: Yeah, I think it means more to me for all these guys on my team than it does, I guess, personally to myself. Happy I did it. I'm happy that we came in and achieved the goal that we came in the year saying that we wanted to do. It definitely wasn't easy. There was definitely some hard weeks and weeks that didn't go great, but everyone behind me.

0: never gave up, and I think it's all just thank you to our owners, management, all the guys who work every week in the shop, and give me something to race with every week and put us in this position to be a chase car.
1: It is an incredible story this year. Viking Motorsports and Parker Retzlaff are running for a championship next week. Chris?
2: Corey Day's qualified for his first postseason here in his first full-time year. So today didn't go according to plan, a lap down in 29th, but kind of what's the outlook leaving Daytona going into Darlington starting your first postseason?
3: Yeah, I mean, the goal this year was to make the chase, so happy about that.

0: have. It's been a rough summer, to say the least. And I just don't know. I don't feel like we've been necessarily bringing bad cars to the track, or I've been doing a bad job. I should have zagged, and if I zag, I should have zigged. It's just kind of how it's gone for the past 2 months. So I'm hoping we can get it turned around. Obviously, this is when it really matters is these next 9 weeks or however many races we got left. So hopefully we can get it turned around.
1: Thanks, Corey. Corey Day going to go into the chase here after a 29th place finish at Daytona. Alex?
2: Yeah, Justin Allgaier here talking with Jesse Love. And Justin, here at United Daytona, these junior motorsports cars had a lot of speed. What did you feel inside your race car?
3: Yeah, obviously it was a good night for our company. Speed-wise, just not the best finish. I felt like as we got to the end there, we had really good speed. And we were trying to get separated from the pack and get ourselves as far out as we could. And I felt like we were doing a good job of that. And unfortunately, contact on the back, and it was just meant to be a light push, and unfortunately around the 80 it went. So I'm glad that Roush did a great job through the first two stages, got himself locked into the final 12, and obviously looking forward to starting this chase with all four of our junior motorsports Chevys in. That's a cool thing. So the Hendrick Engine Shop, everybody at Chevrolet, all of our partners, those are big moments, and we just have to go execute next week in Darlington. It's been a great racetrack for us, so it'd be cool. So I got to wish the boss lady happy birthday. It's Kelly and Hart Miller's birthday today, so really wanted to get a win for her on her birthday, but just came up a little bit short.
2: Well, I know the birthday celebration will continue for Kelly, but when you talk about this championship battle that you're in, the 7 has been strong all season long. You're named as the championship favorite. How do you feel now heading into this opening round of the chase?
3: Yeah, I feel good. I feel like our cars have speed every week. As long as we execute, we do a great job. We've been pretty lucky in the fact that we've been able to try some things and get a little bit crazy with strategy at a few of these racetracks that probably hasn't worked out exactly the way that we wanted to. But all in all, I think that as a company, our cars are really strong, and we're going to go and try to keep that momentum going.
2: 4 chances to win a championship for Junior Motorsports, and Little Gator is going to contend for a big trophy at the end of it.
4: Yeah, he is, and he's going to have an opportunity to get his second O'Reilly Auto Parts Series championship. It's all over here at the World Center of Racing. Here's how they finished in the the Winn-Dixie 250.
5: Ryan C. gets the win. Austin Hill second. Carson Quapel third. Anthony Alfredo fourth. Brandon Jones in fifth. Justin Allgaier sixth. Brennan Poole in seventh. Harrison Burton in eighth. Jeb Burton ninth. And Sheldon Creed is 10th.
4: 11th was Josh Williams. 12th, Garrett Smithley. 13th, Leland Honeyman. 14th was Parker Retzloff. 15th, Blaine Perkins. 16th was Nick Sanchez. 17th, Ryan Ellis. 18th, LeVar Scott. 19th, Mason Maggio. And 20th was Jesse Love.
5: Kyle Sieg, 21st. Natalie Decker was 22nd. Joey Gase, 23rd. Carson Ware, 24th. Sam Mayer, 25th. Taylor Gray was 26th. Dean Thompson, 27th. Josh Balicki, 28th. Corey Day, 29th. And Andy Jankowiak in 30th.
4: 31st, Cesar Baccarella. 32nd, Rajah Carew. 33rd, Jeremy Clements. 34th, Patrick Staropoli. 35th was Brent Cruz. 36th, Sammy Smith. 37th, William Sawalich. And 38th was Daniel Dye.
5: So the chase field is set for the NASCAR O'Reilly Auto Parts Series. It'll begin next weekend at the Darlington Raceway. Justin Allgaier is the number one seed. He will start with a 25-point advantage over Carson Quapel. Sheldon Creed will be seated third, 35 back. Jesse Love, fourth, 40 behind. Austin Hill is the fifth seed, 45 out. Brandon Jones is the sixth seed, 50 points behind. Corey Day is the seventh seed, 55 out. Sammy Smith, eighth, he's 60 behind. Parker Retzloff, ninth, he's 65 out. Sam Mayer's 10th, 70 points out, along with Taylor Gray, 11th, minus 75. And Rajah Carruth will start 12th and last on the chase leaderboard. He will start behind the Justin Allgaier entry by 80 points, heading into the Fleetio 200 next Saturday at Darlington Raceway. Motor Racing Network will have coverage of that race 7 p.m. Eastern next Saturday night.
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6: Yeah, I want to ask Ross Chastain, is tomorrow going to be as much of an unknown as we all have heard from the drivers this week, or what do you expect out of tomorrow?
7: Todd, I'm going to go get a full night's rest after I stop at the Wendy's right here on International Speedway Boulevard. Get me a watermelon lemonade and a little snack to head back to the room over on the beach. And while I sleep, the only thing that I do know, because I don't know about the race tomorrow night, I do know that Rod Sieg, I believe, will still be awake when I come back tomorrow. And I hope he takes this entire night in that his son in his team car just won this race. So as far as the cup race goes, I have no idea what to expect.
4: 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Ross.

0: thanks as always for joining us.
1: Glad to be up here, boys. Thank you for not making me do any calls from the turns or anything. Nothing live. I'll just talk about it once I have a moment to digest it when I'm not on the racetrack, as was called. But yes, great to be up here with you fellas. Always a blast living my dream doing it with you.
0: Thanks so very much. Big thanks to everybody else who had a hand in tonight's broadcast. Dave Moody out in turns 1 and 2. Kurt Becker on the Daytona Super Stretch. Tim Catalfamo was out in turns 3 and 4. On the pit lane, Steve Post, Chris Wilner, and Alex Weaver. Behalf of Ross Chastain, Todd Gordon, Mike Bagley, and myself, Alex Hayden, we congratulate first-time winner Ryan Sieg, who's won the Winn-Dixie 250 powered by Coca-Cola. 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

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Your next time check will be 1 minute to airtime. 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Your next time check will be 45 seconds to airtime. 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
1: Ryan Blaney, from out of nowhere, has scored the win.
0: The following is a production of the Motor Racing Network, the voice of NASCAR.
2: Tonight at Daytona International Speedway, a 26-race regular season journey comes to an end in the Coke Zero Sugar 400. The season started a tad over 6 months ago here at this very track. Since then, drivers have raced in an attempt to get a solid footing for the chase, a 10-race exercise that begins next weekend. There are three chase spots open tonight with five drivers having a shot to claim them in a race that will run with a totally different aerodynamic package than was on these cars when they were here last. Uncertainty fills the garage and the minds of the drivers. Two-time summer Daytona race winner Ryan Blaney.
3: I've always tried to be open-minded on things, like try not to expect too much of when I don't know 100% about it. So I think that just always have tried to make myself more versatile that way, not try to get too stuck in my ways. So, but I don't know. I mean, I go back and forth on it could be a massive, wildly different change, or it could be, that's not as much of a change as I thought. I don't know what to expect.
2: Live from Daytona, the NASCAR Cup Series regular season finale, the Coke Zero Sugar 400, next.

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2: 195 days ago, the NASCAR Cup Series opened its 2026 season here with the Daytona 500. During that time,

0: Time. We have raced over 9,000 miles in 20 different states. That journey returns to Daytona tonight for the regular season finale. Hello and welcome to Daytona International Speedway. Motor Racing Network is live and on the air with flag-to-flag coverage of the Coke Zero Sugar 400. Mike Bagley here alongside Alex Hayden and two-time Daytona-winning crew chief Todd Gordon. Alex, there's nothing like racing at Daytona in the summer, but this race tonight is punctuated with several different storylines,
1: including who will be eligible to win a championship in the chase starting next week at Darlington. Five drivers have the opportunity to be a part of it, with Bubba Wallace, Austin Cindric, and Shane Van Gisbergen, before the green flag flies, are in. Ryan Preece, Brad Keselowski are out. Preece has a good shot of racing his way in. Brad's going to need just about everything and every planet to align just perfectly. But everybody else who's already clinched a spot, things can change there as well. 15 of the 16 chase positions could change throughout the running of tonight's race, with the exception of one, and that's Denny Hamlin, who's already clinched the number one seed. So Todd Gordon, these drivers have 400 miles in Daytona with a completely unknown package.
2: Yes, that's going to be fantastic to watch how this unfolds. A new package. It's got a shorter spoiler. It's got a little longer splitter stuffer. We won't get into that under the car. A little less power, about 50 horsepower less. A gear change. Many different facets that have changed on this race car. And the only thing that these crew chiefs and teams have had is a little simulation time to sort out what they've got. I look for the pit road to be an interesting, active environment tonight.
0: There were three words that were commonplace in the NASCAR Cup Series garage this afternoon. I don't know. We stopped after crew chief, after crew chief, after crew chief, asking the question, so what do you think? How's this going to play out? Some have us from one end of the extreme to another, and all points in between. The uncertainty in the garage, Alex, always makes a great show for the race fans.
1: Yeah, it does, because they're uncomfortable and they don't have a notebook or experience to rely on. So they're just simply going to have to be a group of racers down there. Take what the driver feels. Have the driver be able to communicate that clearly and succinctly to their team on the pit box to be able to make those types of changes when they do come to pit road. But the big question, Todd, then is, how many times do we expect them to come to pit road?
2: Yeah, this race, as you look at it and anticipate where you can get to, fuel mileage should be a little bit better, trying to eliminate some of that fuel savings. But I think there's an opportunity. We could see a race winner that only stopped twice tonight. Now that I've said that, we'll see him stop four or five times.
0: We have the conversation has been an interesting one behind the scenes after the races at Daytona and Talladega earlier in the year. If you remember, for the 500, we were racing three wide, and we were basically behind a wall of Toyota where nobody could pass. The effort has been made to take the fuel saving strategies conversations out of the mix and also create opportunities for these drivers to make passes tonight.
2: Yeah, and as we look at this, by taking that spoiler and making it shorter, they took a bunch of drag out of the car. Crew chiefs can decide how much they want to, of that downforce they want to put back in under the car. But this will allow that opportunity. The power's down because there's less drag, but also the gear change lets the motor have a little bit more leg. So hopefully we can see some cars pull out to pass and make those passes.
0: Lots of unknowns here tonight. We expect a great Coke Zero Sugar 400. Coming up on NASCAR Live Race Day, we'll visit with Austin Hill. He finished second last night on the Winn-Dixie 250, and he also announced that he's going to be driving the 33 car for Richard Childress Racing full-time in 2027. Well, Todd will also join us again to give us the progressive keys to winning the race tonight, and we will talk with a slew of drivers as they get ready to lace up and saddle up for the late summer classic here at the World Center of Racing.
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4: Garrett Mayins led only the final lap at Daytona as he captured his first career win in week 9 of the eNASCAR Coca-Cola iRacing Championship Series, NASCAR's officially sanctioned esports series featuring the top sim racers from around the world. Blaise Crawford ran out of gas in the final corner, allowing Mayins to make the victory-clinching pass coming to the finish. Don't forget to tune in Tuesday night at 8 p.m. Eastern for round 1 of the playoffs at Michigan.

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5: And a dominant night for Austin Hill, but can he hang on for another half lap? Stepping out of line behind him, Justin Allgaier goes to the outside to make a move. Jordan Anderson now to the bottom in a challenge for second behind Austin Hill, the leader.
6: Jordan Anderson and Justin Allgaier are side by side. Austin Hill leads now by two car lengths over the pack, off four for the final time.
1: Here they come out of turn number four for the final time. Austin Hill has dominated Daytona. Austin Hill yet again will win at Daytona. He'll take the checkered flag in the United Rentals 300.
3: Now, back to Mike Bagley.
1: That's how it sounded back in February here at Daytona International Speedway. Austin Hill taking his taking the checkered flag. 11 drafting track wins in total for Austin in the NASCAR O'Reilly Auto Parts Series. We welcome you back here to the World Center of Racing. NASCAR Live Race Day continues with a visit with Austin Hill, who was announced to be the full-time driver of the number 33 car in 2027. Richard Childress Racing making that announcement. And no doubt Austin will enter next season with a wealth of cup experience after taking over the number 33 car this year following the tragic passing of NASCAR great Kyle Busch. I had a chance to sit down with Austin earlier this week to discuss his promotion to cup, along with the emotions of filling the shoes of a legend that is gone too soon. Before we get to next year, let's talk about this year. In a full-time NASCAR O'Reilly Auto Parts Series campaign, you were tapped to replace Kyle when he passed away back in May. What has this been like for you to have the responsibilities of taking over Kyle's Cup car this year?
7: It's been a lot. Been extremely busy. Working 7 days a week right now, ever since it all happened. And just trying to juggle between the O'Reilly car and the Cup car isn't easy because the two cars drive totally different. There's nothing really that I can say that's similar about the two other than both of them have a steering wheel and both of them have a throttle and a brake pedal. Other than that, the way that you make speed in a Cup car is just completely opposite of how you do a rally car. So going between the two has been tough. It's been a lot of effort that we've been putting in on trying to get better on both sides, but definitely on the Cup side. And you know, I feel like we're at a good point right now with the O'Reilly car. Really excited about the chase coming up and where we're at with our 21 team. But yeah, it's been, you know, a lot of meetings, a lot of simulator time. I'm doing simulator Monday, Tuesdays, a lot of the times on Wednesdays or Thursdays, and then going into the race weekend, my Saturday is just slam packed. You know, I'll have O'Reilly practice and qualifying, then you go straight into Cup practice and qualifying, do a little bit of sponsorship obligations, and then you go straight into the O'Reilly race. And then it seems like after the O'Reilly race is over, I don't have a lot of time to, you know, get prepared for the Cup race the next day and with my hydration and everything.

0: that. So I've had to stay on top of all of those things, and starting to get in a good routine with it. But yeah, it's been tough.
1: What about the emotional component to this? This sport lost a legend. RCR lost a leader. And there is an emotional fallout that comes along with that, those on the team and those inside of the organization. What are those emotions now, some 3 months later?
0: Well, I mean, there's still very high emotions on just, you know, you wake up every morning and you feel like it's all a dream and it's not real. In reality, unfortunately, it is real. So it's the world we're living in now. And, you know, the one thing that Kyle brought to the table is a bunch of championships, a lot of race wins, and I've heard countless times that I have some big shoes to fill, and I tell everyone that I'm not trying to fill his shoes because I don't think anybody could. So I'm just trying to

0: to wear the shoes I have and not trip and fall over, you know, while I'm doing all this stuff. So, yeah, there's still a lot of emotion at RCR. You know, I think it's going to take getting through the rest of this season and getting into 2027 and kind of start fresh. Now, I don't want that to sound bad, but I think it's going to take going into 2027 and kind of starting a new year for it to kind of start to heal a little bit more than what it has. But the main thing I kind of keep going back to every time I get inside the race car is that I shouldn't be the one driving this race car right now. It should be Kyle Busch. So it's very hard to do each and every weekend. I think about it each and every weekend when I'm getting in for that Saturday practice session and when I'm getting in on Sunday to get in the race car. Always look at the 8 decal on the side of the car before getting in and always kind of ask him for some help when I'm out on the racetrack. You know, and then on the family side of things, just thinking about his entire family, what they're having to go through right now, is something that I hope that I don't ever have to endure on the family side. It's very tough.
1: You're chatting with Austin Hill, who will take the reins full time with the number 33 in 2027. Let's look forward to a milestone for you. I'm sure when you were growing up in Georgia, you always wanted to be a full-time NASCAR Cup Series driver. You're going to get that opportunity next year. Have you paused for a moment to and reflect on your journey there and to finally get what something you've been wanting forever?
0: I think it's going to take getting through the rest of this season and having the off season to really take it all in. You know, just being as busy as I am right now, it's hard to take it all in, but very thankful for this opportunity, thankful for RCR, just Richard Childress himself, you know, his wife Judy, Mike Verlander, just everyone that is involved in this, making this deal happen. They could have went out there and found someone else, and they chose to stick with me, and I think some of that loyalty that we've had between the two of us with RCR and myself has kind of led to this point a little bit. And you know, it's definitely was something that I thought of at a very young age when, you know, you're 6 years old racing quarter midgets, that, you know, I'm going to be a cup guy one day. And then now being 32 years old, before all this went down, I had kind of, I wouldn't say like rode off cup racing, but I kind of had gotten to the point where I was like, I can make a good living and have a really fun time racing in the rally series and kind of being a rally series lifer. And then you know, this opportunity kind of presented itself like it did in an unfortunate way, unfortunately, right? But we're trying to make the most of it, trying to build as much as we can at the rest of this 26th season. And hopefully we can have a really good off season, build on a lot of things that I'm learning inside this cup car, and be ready for 27 and go for a Cup Series championship.
1: Austin had a great qualifying effort yesterday. He will roll off from the third position tonight. The Coca-Cola Zero Sugar Countdown to Green rolls on with the green flag now just 1 hour away. 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It's too good to wait. The irresistible taste of Coca-Cola Zero Sugar, so delicious you might have to pace yourself so you don't finish it before the race even starts. Take a taste and see.
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1: Driver introductions are about to begin here in Daytona. When we come back, you will hear from some of the drivers in tonight's race. First, from Daytona International.

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0: Welcome back to Daytona. We are closing in on the start of the Coke Zero Sugar 400. A look at the weather radar shows clear. There are showers way out over the ocean and way inland, but we have quite a beautiful night on tap for us here tonight. So let's go trackside right now. The drivers are about to be introduced to the fans, and we will begin with the driver that will start on the pole position. Ross Chastain of Alva, Florida, scored the pole with a speed of 184.396 miles an hour. Ross and his family, growing up, would watch racing here, camp in the campgrounds, and they had their seats in the grandstands. Tonight, Ross has the best seat in the house. Let's get his thoughts with Steve Post of Halstead, Pennsylvania.
6: Ross, that's the third career pole for Ross Chastain, but obviously here at Daytona, such a special place for you, Ross. You've had about 24 hours to sleep on it. What's it mean now to be the pole sitter to win a pole here at Daytona?
7: Yeah, incredible, Postman. It did sink in as I went to sleep, which after the O'Reilly race, I was pretty tired and just feel like the adrenaline flows, and it flowed through the race, right, being up in the booth with y'all, trying to carry the energy from winning the pole. And, you know, maybe I look back, and maybe I was a little tough on Bagman a couple times, but yeah, it's definitely something that when I woke up well-rested today. I still haven't seen Rod Sieg. I hope he's out here somewhere still wandering the infield after they won last night with Ryan. Really cool to watch, but yeah, it has sunk in, and I thought today, you know, nobody can ever take it from us that we won a pole at Daytona.
6: So many agendas tonight. Your agenda is to win the race. You've got a teammate's agenda to run, try to get into the chase. You got other guys in all kinds of situations. How do you play this race out? What's your awareness of those around you, Ross?
7: Very aware, but I am selfish and focused on us. If there's a 50-50 move, I'm definitely helping the 97. If there's a 51-49 move, even if it's to a small detriment to me, I'll help the 97 however I can. And I know that up in the chase, there's a lot of points that could swap one position, and that's 10 or 15 points sometimes or more. So definitely I'm aware that I've been in the role of a lot of these guys, and I would want the grace. But then again, I want to win too. So easier said than done once we get on track.
6: Yeah, a pole win at Daytona was big. A race win would be huge for Ross Chastain. He'll lead us to green here tonight.
0: Now, let's drop to the chase cutoff line. Let's talk with the driver that is 31 points out in the 17th points position. We're speaking of Ryan Preece. He drives for Roush Fenway Keselowski Racing. Four of his six top tens this year have come in the last 2 months. He has been getting better and better and gaining points week after week. He needs to gain a bunch tonight. Let's get his thoughts with Chris Wilner of Carmel, Indiana.
8: And Mikey starts fourth today, fresh off a top 10 at New Hampshire, where he picked up 19 points to the cut. So, Ryan, how do you game plan for a race like tonight, knowing the point situation that you're at, but also a lot of the uncertainties we're about to face here at Daytona?
9: Probably the same way all of us grew up racing, go to win. That's all you can do. So, you know, we have a really good starting spot, being fourth. Chris is starting second. The Fords are fast. The Oikos Kroger Ford Mustang is ready to go, and We're going to be on offense.
8: Curious from a driver's perspective, how much do you want to be aware of where Shane Van Gisbergen is or some of the other contenders there on the cut line? Or do you kind of have to focus forward? How do you manage both of those situations?
9: Well, if I'm leading the race and up front all day, it's not really going to matter. So, yeah, I don't want to sound cocky or anything, but that's the only mission today is to win this race and run up front. That's what we intend to do.
8: One goal today for Ryan Preece, that is win the race to lock himself in the chase. He starts fourth.
0: Speaking of Shane Van Gisbergen, and he is the driver that's on the cut line. He is in by 31. Tonight, Shane will make his fifth start at Daytona. He's got no finishes better than 16th. He has some wiggle room, but he does not have a lot. Let's get his thoughts with Alex Weaver of Charlotte, North Carolina.
10: Well, Shane, they set it up perfectly for us. You know what's on the line tonight. So how do you go and attack and make sure that this team is fighting for a championship?
11: I think we just got to have a trouble-free day. I know Ryan will be attacking, and then we just got to see how many stage points he gets over us. And, yeah, hopefully it's not too stressful in the third stage. But, I don't know, just trying to stay calm and have an open mind about how it's going to race.
10: A lot of these drivers have talked about your ability to learn quickly on these ovals, but with a new package and everything, the variables that are going to present themselves tonight, how do you feel?
11: Yeah, they're all pretty good too, but I think we're going to figure it out pretty quick in the first couple of laps what it's going to be like. Even it was a little hairy in qualifying, so yeah, a lot of unknowns, but it'll be exciting to watch, but it's pretty nerve-wracking here right now.
10: A lot of unknowns for the Kiwi. He'll go and try to lock himself into the chase, guys.
0: There was an unexpected development here at Daytona earlier this afternoon. We got an announcement from 2311 Racing. After Riley Herbst had qualified in the fifth position, we got a message from the team. They sent out a release that said that Riley would not be racing tonight. After last weekend's incident at New Hampshire, it was in the best interest that he step out of the car for tonight's race at Daytona. That has opened the door for Harrison Burton, who drives for Sam Hunt Racing in the NASCAR O'Reilly Auto Parts Series. Harrison's last Cup start was the final race of the 2024 NASCAR Cup Series season. Finished eighth last night. He'll start fifth in the 35 car for 2311 Racing, but he's got to go to the back of the field. Let's get his thoughts with C-Post.
6: Harrison down here getting ready to be introduced to the fans. Harrison, just walk us through the last 12 or 24. How did this all come about?
12: Yeah, obviously unfortunate, you know, thinking of Riley. He's a good friend of mine, been a friend of mine since we were kids growing up late model racing. So obviously never want to see someone go out, but yeah, obviously a crazy 24 hours of am I racing, am I not, and found out today at around noon. So I was in the fishing store across the street trying to buy a fishing rod because I have to stay over every week, and turned out I was racing, not fishing. So excited, and hopefully I can make the most of the opportunity, and thanks to everyone that put me in this position.
6: Well, a couple of years ago you won this race here at Daytona. What's and this is such a change with the rules package. Just what's your mindset coming in here and trying to see if you can even duplicate what you did a couple years ago?
12: Yeah, I think obviously use the first stage to learn, right? There's a lot of variables, a lot of unknowns, and everyone is kind of in the dark, right? So use the first stage to learn and then set ourselves up for the third stage, try the second stage, and just bring this thing home and put a showing out that we're proud of. Obviously, winning would be amazing. Really, really hard to do, but hopefully we can make it happen.
6: Harrison Burton going to roll off here today in relief for Riley Herbst.
0: And he has won at Daytona before. Matter of fact, he won this race 2 years ago with the Wood Brothers.
13: Earned history.
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13: 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Lived consequences. 500 miles against the Lady in Black. A NASCAR Crown Jewel Too Tough to Tame Labor Day Weekend Classic. 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
21: Field comes to the back straightaway. Here they come for the final time up the back stretch at Daytona. Everybody bailing out of the gas as there's trouble up in turn number two.
22: Matt Kent, check that. Michael Waltrip is involved with it. A number of other cars. Sam Hornish Jr.'s gotten a piece of the action. Travis Quappel is torn up. Multi-car incident toward the tail end of the field.
23: Field is working over into turn number four. Carl Edwards was out front, apparently, when the caution flag came out. All right, NASCAR has just told us that Kyle Busch is the winner of the Coke Zero 400. They've checked the scoring loops around the racetrack. Apparently, he was in front, so Kyle Busch will score his sixth win of the year here at Daytona.
5: Now, back to Mike Bagley.
0: That's how it sounded Independence Weekend 16 years ago. Yours truly, Dave Moody, Joe Moore, the call of Kyle Busch's only points-paying Cup Series race win here at the World Center of Racing. We continue to honor the life and legacy of Kyle Busch. Let's pause 10 seconds for station identification on the Motor Racing Network. Motor Racing Network is live at Daytona International Speedway with the NASCAR Cup Series. It's time to go racing in the regular season finale, the Coke Zero Sugar 400, the final race before the chase begins. Mike Bagley alongside Alex Hayden, two-time Daytona winning crew chief Todd Gordon. We've already heard from Steve Post, Chris Wilner, and Alex Weaver in the pits. Later on, when it's time to go racing, we'll bring in Dave Moody, Kurt Becker, and Tim Catalfemo. It's time to get the keys for winning tonight's race with Todd, sponsored by Progressive Insurance. 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All right, crew chief, where's the starting point for tonight?
24: The first piece I'm going to put on the Progressive keys is a crew chief and engineer decision. Understand and adapt the amount of downforce you need in your car. We've talked about this package. We've taken the spoiler and gone from 7 inches down to 4. Takes a fair amount of rear downforce off. The caveat that happens here is if you raise the front heights, you will force more air under the car to the diffuser. You can recover that amount of downforce underneath the car, but at the cost of some drag. So how much do I want to put the downforce back in? How much do I want to take the advantage of the drag? Understanding that balance is going to be a key.
0: Now, let's clear this up for the race fan, because over the years, we've heard that post-race, cars going through the height sticks, they fail inspection. How much can they raise the front end of that car off to try to get that diffuser back in play?
24: So with the Cup Series, they aren't regulated to a post-race height inspection. That would be by putting struts back on for inspection. So the crew chiefs and engineers have unlimited ability to raise or lower that front splitter. An eighth of an inch will make a significant difference.
0: So, how sensitive is that adjustment? How much do you want to raise it up or not raise it?
24: Well, and it's going to be a timely change. So hopefully we've sorted that out to start the race, and we go to that, we go to this in our, and not have to do it in a pit stop. You'll have to raise the hood to do that. My second key for this race, be able to take pushes, but also know when you don't need to take a push. Because of the limited downforce down the straightaways, there may be runs that you need to let people go with. And my third is kind of to speedway racing. Avoid the carnage as it happens. Really good speedway racers here will see the energy building in the pack and understand when they need to remove themselves from that situation to live another day to fight for the race win at the end.
0: And that is something we see every time we come to Daytona. Todd, appreciate you giving us those progressive keys. When we come back, we'll talk with more drivers as driver introductions well underway trackside.
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0: Welcome back to the World Center of Racing. A beautiful night on tap here for the regular season finale for the NASCAR Cup Series. Let's go back trackside, talk to some more drivers, and let's start with the driver that will start on the outside of the front row, Chris Buescher of Roush Fenway Keselowski Racing. He is one of the 13 that's already locked into the chase. He won this race 3 years ago, but he's not won a race in the last 69. Let's get his thoughts now with Steve Post.
6: Chris Buescher down here getting ready to be introduced to the fans. Chris, so much on the line here tonight. Obviously, you're looking to go to victory lane here again at Daytona, but you got one teammate that's close and you got one team owner that needs a whole lot of help. How do you process the way this race unfolds?
29: We go out there and figure out how to win with one of our cars, right? RFK Racing works so well together when we come to the speedways. And the way we get to victory lane is with each other. It's always been the case. And it won't be any different, just a whole lot more on the line for our teammates this go around. And we still got big points on the line for us as well to advance. So, yeah, proud of the weekend so far. I know it's just one lap, but excited to see this unfold. And, yeah, you're going to see us around each other quite a bit.
6: That is Chris Buescher, starts in the second spot. Chris Wellner.
8: Three-time Daytona 500 winner Denny Hamlin will roll off in the 30th position. So, Denny, you have nothing to lose locking up the one seed, but how do you digest what we could or could not see today with this new package?
30: Yeah, you just got to watch, just like you guys are, well, in your case, your fans are going to be listening. Yeah, yeah. So, yeah, I'm sure the intensity level of y'all's voices will change when you see you know, something exciting brewing. But yeah, we just don't know, honestly. And even qualifying caught us off guard a little bit with the pace, and so we just don't know. We're gonna have to see how this thing pans out in the pack. I think that's gonna be the biggest changes that we're gonna notice and see, you know, where the intensity level goes from here.
8: Appreciate it. Denny Hamlin again gonna start 30th, your number one seed going into the chase, Alex Weaver.
9: Here with Carson Hocevar, who is shaking hands and waving to the fans. A popular guy here lately, but you have done so well at these drafting style racetracks, including your win at Talladega. How do you find victory lane here at the World Center of Racing?
10: If I knew 100%, I'd figure it out, but we were really close here at Daytona in the 500, and I felt like we were able to capitalize of what we learned, especially on the last lap, getting pushed and lining up straight to win Talladega. So hopefully, you know, we can line it up again and, you know, just do the same thing we learned from the 500 and try to do it twice in a row here.
9: Working together with dancing partners, having some friends out there on the racetrack, how do you feel about it?
10: Yeah, it's just going to be important name of the game. You know, at Talladega and Daytona, they're sometimes forced to push you, where in Atlanta it's a little bit more difficult. They have a little bit more options. So, yeah, it's just going to be all about just putting ourselves in the best space possible.
9: That's Carson Hocevar. He's ready to get after it here under the lights.
0: He is making his sixth Daytona start tonight. His best finish was 11th in this race 2 years ago.
5: We're at the start-finish line.
11: William Byron on pole position. Green flag is out and we're racing.
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12: Here to the inside comes Kyle Larson. 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
5: From the running of the Coke Zero Sugar 400, this is NASCAR Live Race Day. Now, back to Mike Bagley.
0: Driver introductions just wrapping up trackside. We are closing in on the start of the Coke Zero Sugar 400. Let's go back trackside, talk with a driver that is a two-time Daytona winner. Ryan Blaney won this race last year, and he also won this race 5 years ago. He's trying for his eighth drafting track win tonight. Back to Steve Post.
6: Ryan Blaney making his way through the throngs of people here. Yeah, they love him. Getting some autographs, getting some knuckles here. Ryan, you won this race last year. So much different going into this year. Just what's your approach to try to go back and win it again this year?
10: Yeah, just hope you know, we can just stay in it and feel what the car does, and figure out if we got some form at the end. I think, you know, it's an unknown for everybody tonight, but hopefully we can figure it out a little bit better than most, and like I said, contend for it at the end. We'll see.
6: We'll see what happens. That's Ryan Blaney. We'll let him get back to the autograph signing session that's broke out here in the ball field area. Chris Wilner.
8: Ty Gibbs has made his way to his Monster Energy drink Toyota Camry. He'll start 14th today. The driver currently seated third in the chase standing. So, Ty, there's still a lot to race for here today. Just what's your overall thoughts going in? All right. He is opting to not talk to us. So, Steve Post, you've got somebody else in your neck of the woods.
6: Brad Keselowski down here, so much on the line. We've talked to Chris Buescher, and we have talked to Ryan Preece, his two drivers. Brad, you got a lot of work to do. I think Mike Bagley started the effort, started the program talking about you need a lot of help to get to where you need to go as far as yourself in the playoffs. But how do you balance all of it? You've got team owner, you got driver. What's the best approach for you guys here tonight?
1: Win the race would be good. Yeah, that would be great. I think I've had a couple really good runs here in Daytona. Some really good cars. We're expecting a lot of attrition. Can't win the race from the garage area. Although there's a lot of people that I think might try. I've been accused of being one of them a couple times, postman. A lot of uncertainty, so we just got to see how the race plays out.
6: We shall see what happens. That's Brad Keselowski ready to roll here. Alex Weaver.
9: The driver in the 38 machine will roll off 34th tonight. Zane Smith is taking some photos here with some partners down here on pit road. Zane, when it comes to a place like Daytona, working with the manufacturers, Ford has been so good. How do you guys make sure that it's one of you in victory lane?
2: When we go into these races, we just know the speed that we have, and I feel like it's a tight group. I feel like that just works well together, and there's just a lot of really good Speedway racers in that conversation. You know, Chris, Brad, Joey, Ryan, and Austin, there's just a lot. So I feel like it just naturally comes from that. We had a four team bonding deal on Thursday, so maybe that might have helped a little bit. But we're going to try to get a blue oval in victory lane, but hopefully it's this one.
9: Good luck tonight. Bonding effort for them, Chris Wilner.
8: And Alex Bowman's getting ready to go here from position number 20th with the Ally colors. So we were just talking about the unknowns. What do you expect? I guess we'll put it that way. We may not know what we're going to see, but how comfortable do you feel in your Chevrolet, and what do you think we'll see here starting the race?
3: Yeah, I think we're all going to find out together. It'll be pretty interesting to see. Our Ally 48 drove pretty well in qualifying. I think all of us as a whole missed it on what we thought qualifying pace was going to be. I think we all thought it was going to be faster without blade on the car, and it wasn't. It was, pretty similar pace. So it'll be interesting to see how they drive. I can't imagine they drive very well or drive better than they used to. So, it'll just be interesting to see how the race plays out. We're going to learn together and probably have to adjust on the fly and kind of go from there.
8: How much are you aggressive or patient, especially in the early goings, when it comes to being pushed, knowing some of those unknowns you just talked about?
3: Yeah, I think it really stacks up for saving fuel still in a lot of situations in the race. So probably early, when you don't really need to save fuel in stage one, you want to be aggressive and understand what your car does so you know what to expect at the end of the race. You don't want to ride all race and not really know what they're going to do. So, our point situation is pretty unique. We don't have a lot going on, so we can just kind of go out and do our thing.
8: It's Alex Bowman again, going to start in the mid-pack in the Outlaw Chevrolet.
0: He finished third at Talladega back in April. That's his only finish better than 22nd in the last six drafting track races. The Coca-Cola Zero Sugar countdown to green rolls on. 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
34: Ross Chastain, Alva, Florida.
1: And that's the starting lineup for the Coke Zero Sugar 400.
35: It's been quite a weekend of racing so far here at Daytona. Last night, the NASCAR O'Reilly Auto Parts Series ran the Winn-Dixie 250. Ryan Sieg of Tucker, Georgia, his 14th year of competition, got career win number one in his 424th start.

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1: Welcome back to Daytona International Speedway. We are getting ready for the Coke Zero Sugar 400, and as we welcome you back, well, we're in the middle of an aerial demonstration by the 301st RQS and 308th RQS from Patrick Space Force Base. And Alex, it basically looks like we're under a military invasion right now.
2: Yeah, it does. And from where our broadcast position is on the fifth floor here of this great stadium, two helicopters were literally eye level with these soldiers as they came in, had some of them, the ropes dropped. They rappelled from the helicopters down to the ball field. They have ATV vehicles down on the ground to pick those soldiers up, and now the helicopters have raised just a bit and are making their way on, and fans have their cell phones out, getting quite the demonstration here.
1: And part of the military personnel are delivering the green flag to the starter, and now the starter is going up into the flag stand. That flag will be used to start the Coke Zero Sugar 400 here tonight at Daytona. We have that going on, plus Jimmy Johnson is in the house tonight. He, of course, owns Legacy Motor Club. It was announced that this coming Daytona 500 in 2027 would be his final NASCAR Cup Series start. It will be his 703rd. Lowe's, Ally, and Carvana have teamed up for this final ride. Rick Hendrick has granted him permission to use the 48 for the final time. He has just taken that car around Daytona International Speedway to give the fans a look-see of what they can expect when that car rolls onto the racetrack next season for the Daytona 500. And that paint scheme, Alex, a throwback to the paint scheme that he had when he's won his seventh NASCAR Cup Series championship.
2: Great to see the champ back here at the track, and great to see him in the 48 car making one little trip around here before he comes back in February for the Daytona 500. You know, he's not the only big-time celebrity on property today. Tom Cruise here today. He's down on the pit lane. As a matter of fact, today he addressed the drivers in the drivers' meeting. Got a bit of a project upcoming in 2028.
1: Days of Thunder 2 will be hitting movie theaters in summer of 2028. Anne Hathaway, who will also co-star in Days of Thunder 2, she was here yesterday. So a little taste of Hollywood on the property of the World Center of Racing.
2: Lots going on here. But we're here for the race itself. The Coke Zero Sugar 400 coming up in just a bit. The command to fire engines.
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2: 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Alan Kulwicki, 1992 champion.
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6: Back here at the World Center of Racing, the lights are on a mostly cloudy, overcast evening here, but a perfect evening to go racing with the NASCAR Cup Series.
7: Got Danny Green trackside getting ready to give us the command to fire engines. Danny is a three-time NBA champion. One of his many stops in the NBA was in Philadelphia, Pennsylvania. He played for the Sixers, he's played for the Lakers, he's played for the Raptors, San Antonio Spurs. Danny's on property tonight, while at the same time, NASCAR Hall of Famer Mark Martin is in the flag stand. He'll wave the green flag. Once Mark concludes those duties, he will come up and join us in the broadcast booth for some time tonight. Got a lot of sports royalty, racing royalty. We've got military on the property. We've got Hollywood in the house. We've got a little bit of everything for this race tonight.
6: It's Daytona, in a word, Daytona. This is what you get when you come to the World Center of Racing. More times than not, it really is a spectacle. And under the lights here in this summer classic, the Coke Zero Sugar 400, we're in for a great race with an awful lot of unknowns we've been talking about, but Mike, we're getting closer and closer now to starting to get some answers to some of those questions.
7: We are about to have 40 NASCAR Cup Series stars take center stage in what is the regular season finale. It's happening tonight at Daytona. We're getting ready for the chase, but first, this race tonight. Let's go trackside to get the command.
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19: It's not a massive change. It's still the same car. But yeah, we didn't change cars. We're just keeping up with everybody else. This is Ross Chess.

0: Same. You're tuned in to the NASCAR Cup Series on the Motor Racing Network, the voice of NASCAR.
1: Back at Daytona International Speedway, the engines have been fired. Now the vehicles slowly start to leave the pit lane. And we will commence a series of pace and parade laps before Mark Martin will throw the green flag and get us underway here tonight. The Daytona International Speedway, 2.5 miles around, one of the most legendary pieces of real estate in motorsports. The field will come screaming across the start-finish line. They'll empty out of the tri-oval, make their way onto a short straightaway, where they will be greeted by the legendary High Banks and the legendary Dave Moody of Barre, Vermont, positioned high atop turn number 2.
2: Thank you, Mike Bagley. You're half right, and I appreciate it very much indeed. Let's give you the tail of the tape for this end of Daytona International Speedway. This is the west end of the complex, the inland side, if you will. 31 degrees of banking in turns 1 and 2, wide enough to run 3 wide all night long, 4 wide in an emergency. It usually doesn't last long when they go 4 wide, and quite often it creates an emergency of its own. That banking will drop away to just 5 degrees when they exit turn number 2 to the back straightaway. We've seen more than our share of skirmishes at this part of the racetrack over the years. We'll cover it all from high atop turn 2 atop the Sunoco Tower outside of Daytona International Speedway. Now let's go to the other end of the back straightaway in Altamont, Illinois. Kurt Becker.
3: And thank you, Dave. We are positioned on a platform on the infield here at Daytona, the 29-acre Lake Lloyd to our right, the 3,000-foot Daytona Superstretch to our left. A lot of speculation already throughout the weekend about the racing that tonight's rules package will produce. Well, we know this. There will be speeds on this back straightaway of 190 miles an hour. There will be drafting, and if you're in the wrong place at the wrong time, your night will end on a tow truck instead of victory lane. Safer barriers to drivers right and left on the Superstretch in a wide runoff area to scrub off some speed if you get kicked out of line and spin out of control down this super stretch here at Daytona. Now to the east end of the property from Marlboro, New Jersey, Tim Catalfamo.
4: Thank you very much, Kurt Becker. Good evening, everyone. Here in turns 3 and 4 on top of the Sunoco Tower at the exit of the corner. When they enter back into the banking, once they clear the Daytona Superstretch, they will race again into 31 degrees of banking. And the drivers have their choice as to what lane they want to run in. It really is dependent on the draft. Of course, we saw last night in the NASCAR O'Reilly Auto Parts Series race that outside lane up against the white safer barrier seemed to be the preferred groove. But as we got later into the race, the drivers started to migrate down to the bottom against the double yellow line, which is the out-of-bounds line this weekend here at Daytona. As I mentioned last night, this is also the section of the racetrack that if you're going to pull out and make a pass in the draft, this is your last opportunity to do so before you get to the start-finish line. And as we get later on in the race, more than likely, this is going to be the section where the move for the win is going to occur. I'll cover it all again in turn number 4 on top of the Sunoco Tower.
5: And it's a short straightaway. The entrance to pit lane will be to driver's left and then into the famed tri-oval. 18 degrees of banking, where the start-finish line is.
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6: Welcome back to Daytona. The lights are on. Sun is setting here in the Space Coast portion of Central Florida. Field will get the one to go as they come back down to the start-finish line. So let's get a final thought from pit lane before the drop of the green flag. This trip to pit road is presented by Jack Link's Protein Snacks. Jack Link's Protein Snacks, the official protein snack of NASCAR, comes in original, peppered, teriyaki, and so many more flavors. 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
7: Alex, Joey Logano has been on quite the roll. He's won 2 of the last 5 races. From July 1st to now, he has moved from 20th to 9th in the point standings. But he's not done. There's a lot of work to do. He is locked in to the chase, but a good day today could move him all the way to 5th. A bad day today could drop him all the way to 14th. That's a 45-point swing. Look for Joey Logano to aim for a good day. There's a lot on the line to race tonight for Joey Logano. He starts in the 9th spot. Chris Wilner.
8: Steve, they may be out of contention for the chase, but the Wood Brothers and Josh Berry have certainly caught a lot of people's attention here in the last month or two. Josh Berry has stacked together 4 straight top 10s coming into tonight, making him just the first Wood Brothers driver since Morgan Shepherd in 1994 to do so. And Berry arrives today. Daytona already looking to replicate what Harrison Burton did a couple of years ago in 2024, winning here in the fall race as a free agent driver. That could be something here tonight because Josh Berry's still looking for a home in 2027. But what has helped them this far is the building notebook between him and crew chief Miles Stanley here in year 2 with this string of success. And they know with 11 races to go in their partnership, they would love to get to victory lane, and it could be tonight. He starts 24th, Alex Weaver.
9: Yeah, Chris, Bubba Wallace rolls off 26 tonight, but he's proven he knows how to get to the front at Daytona. He has 3 runner-up finishes here, and since 2024, he's been the most consistent driver in the draft with 9 top 10s, more than anyone else in the field. Bubba is in a different position than in past seasons, 75 points above the cut line. Speaking with crew chief Charles tonight, they feel that this team is on an upward trajectory at just the right time. He needs 2 points to clinch his spot in the chase, and they are flying under the radar, according to his crew chief, exactly where they like to be. Bubba told me he simply needs to stay patient and stay out of trouble and get that colorful 2311 Racing Toyota in the mix. He'll claim his spot in the chase, and don't be surprised if Bubba is a factor to win this race in the closing laps.
6: Very much look forward to seeing how this one plays out under the lights at the World Center of Racing. Lights on that Toyota pace car are out. Fields lined up 2 by 2 all the way through. The fans rise as one to their feet as we get set for the start. And to call the start on the Motor Racing Network of the Coke Zero Sugar 400 from Milford, Delaware. Here's Mike Bagley.
10: Under cloudy skies, but under dry skies, we are ready to go racing in the late summer classic. NASCAR Hall of Famer Mark Martin is in the flag stand, waiting to get the cue to get us going tonight. Mark waves the green. We're off and running here at Daytona. Everybody comes up to the gearbox. Ross Chastain gets out in front by half a car length, but here comes Chris Buescher to his inside. They are side by side, lockstep formation for the first time in a turn one.
11: Buescher's got a bit more drafting help than Chastain does. We'll see how it all works out. Out on the bottom of the racetrack is Chris Buescher, but Chastain now scoots out to the lead. Ross Chastain to the back straightaway.
12: Got Ryan Preece to the high side, and also Shane Van Gisbergen is there. Austin Cendrick all lining up now behind Chastain. As a result, he scoots out in front of the field to turn 3.
13: It'll be Ross Chastain the leader. He ducks down to the inside lane. He'll pick up Chris Buescher, who rides in second. They're wheel to wheel for the third spot. Austin Hill to the inside of Ryan Preece. They all exit turn 4.
6: Safely up off of turn number 4, lap number 1. About to go in the books here at the World Center of Racing, and it will be led by a Florida native. Ross Chastain leads the field through the tri-oval. He's got full-on assistance on the back bumper. Kurt

0: Courtesy of Chris Buescher.
1: They are trying to sort out third, fourth, and fifth behind him. That's to the outside lane. Trying to move up is the Austin Hill machine. All the way up to the safer barrier. Hugging that outside wall. Now here comes Kyle Larson.
2: He is on the charge as they come off turn two and onto the super stretch. And he wants more. He's coming after Chastain, who has to slide down to the left to try to block the advance of Chris Buescher.
3: Here comes Kyle Larson, though, as Kurt mentioned, on that outside lane. He is wheeled away with the race leader, Chastain, side by side. Larson on the outside, Chastain against the double yellow line.
4: Cars dancing around, coming out of turn number four into the tri-oval, but Kyle Larson getting a huge run from the outside with Chase Briscoe settled up right behind him. It is Larson and Briscoe, one and two at the line. Third is Ross Chastain, three wide and a dogfight behind them.
1: Ross Chastain hitting the comeback, trailing the inside line. He's got a ton of momentum. He'll drive under Briscoe. He'll drive under Larson. Back to the lead goes Ross Chastain.
2: Larson tries to regroup and re-rally the outside lane up next to the safer barrier. Now Chastain slides across his nose. Larson is right there, but in second, and Chris Buescher three wide.
3: Chris Buescher three wide on the inside of the racetrack with Shane Van Gisbergen and Chase Briscoe. Now it is Buescher pulling even with Kyle Larson. He's bringing Shane Van Gisbergen with him.
0: They come up off of turn number four to complete lap number three. These are the first three laps these drivers have had on the racetrack under competition with this package that they have with the rule change. Three wide at the front of the field, all the way back to the first 10 rows.
1: Not wasting any time getting the feel of this new rules package. Ross Chastain is under the gun. He's in the extreme outside lane. Middle lane is open, down low, it's Buescher.
2: Here comes Chastain now. He has the race lead, but only by inches. Kyle Larson is right behind him. Shane Van Gisbergen and Austin Cindric in the middle, and Buescher down low.
3: All that traffic now goes back into turn number three. The inside lane is open for Chris Buescher. He'll pull up alongside of Ross Chastain. It's now Shane Van Gisbergen in the middle. They're three wide for the top spot.
4: They come off turn number four. They are stacked up three wide. They are not locking bumpers. There are gaps between the cars, and we're seeing runs being made inside and outside. Ross Chastain will lead this lap, but he cannot break away because everybody is locked in his hip.
1: Chris Buescher's got the bottom of the racetrack covered. He will surge to the front by half a car length, by a full car length. Van Gisbergen in the middle lane gets drop-kicked back to fifth.
2: Brian Preece shifting lanes down low. Kyle Larson is still up high, and Van Gisbergen is still caught in the middle as they work their way off the end of the super stretch to turn three.
3: Shane Van Gisbergen again remains in the middle. He's got Austin Cindric directly behind him. However, at the front, it is Chris Buescher who's able to get out ahead by a bumper over Ross Chastain.
0: The inside lane led by Chris Buescher with the advantage for the moment. However, momentum picks back up with that energy in the draft topside. Chastain will pull even again. However, it's a couple of Roush Fenway Racing Ford Mustang Dark Horses at the bottom. It's Priest on the back bumper of Buescher.
1: And he will shove Chris Buescher into sole possession for the lead, at least for the moment. Ryan Priest now will follow in his tire tracks and his slipstream, move him to the number two spot.
2: They're still stacked up three wide then from the third row on back. Austin Hill down to the inside. Chastain still leads the lane up on the outside. Kyle Larson behind him. And Ryan Preece beginning to get restless.
3: Ryan Preece restless, second in line on the inside of the racetrack. He is directly behind his teammate Chris Buescher, who as they exit turn number four is the race leader.
4: Off the corner they come, swinging wide up against the wall is Chris Buescher. He's also going to bring a couple of other drivers along for the ride as well. Ryan Preece right there. Also Ross Chastain. Three car breakaway up front. Fourth singles out, three wide behind them from fifth on back.
1: Now that three man breakaway isn't going to last for long. They all go up to the outside safer barrier. Then it's three wide for position number four. The advantage going to Kyle Larson up high.
2: He checks to his left. There's Shane Van Gisbergen, who checks to his left. And there's Austin Hill, who leads the inside lane up the backstretch. And they're all chasing Chris Buescher at Daytona.
3: That inside lane starting to fall apart ever so slightly. So is the middle lane as drivers start slowly to migrate to the top side of the racetrack. It is Buescher the leader. Ryan Preece second. Chastain is third off four.
0: Looks like the front four are going to go single file up against the outside wall. First few laps now, Todd, make it six laps. Seven on the board now as they come by the start finish line with this new rules package here. Is it passing the eye test early on?
5: Yeah, it is to me, and I feel like a few things that they tried to accomplish. We're seeing three wide racing. We're seeing cars make passes. We're not seeing cars really pushing on each other. I feel like that bubble between the cars, it's a little bit more prevalent. That may be just the drivers feeling out what this

0: package he's got. Let's see how it plays out as we go on.
1: Cars are racing up the Daytona Super Stretch. Chris Buescher, the man in command off the end of the back straightaway.
2: Buescher is the leader. He got a nice shove from his teammate Ryan Preece into the corner. Again, they run up against the outside wall. Here comes Kyle Larson, though, pounding away at the bottom. He's side by side with Chastain for third.
3: Chastain trying to make something work there in that outside lane. Nowhere to go, however. He's pinned in. To his left is Kyle Larson. He has got a trunk full of the Cheddar's Scratch Kitchen Chevrolet. It's Austin Hill on the move.
4: Kyle Larson hugging the bottom of the racetrack. He's got the inside line. Outside lane is full. Needs a little more drafting help from Hill, but Austin's about a half a car length further back.
2: And Connor Zelich, another half car length.

0: or so behind him. Erik Jones going to pop out of line all the way down next to the double yellow line on the super stretch toward the center of the pack. Chris Bricker still leads.
1: It's still Buescher and Priest 1-2 up against the white safer barrier. Ross Chastain for the moment remains third in line on the outside. Kyle Larson still trying to help Austin Hill and Connor Zillis move forward.
2: Chris Buescher comes to the start finish line. He leads the fifth lap of his tonight as Kyle Larson's back on the move. He will pace the bottom lane of the racetrack. He's getting a run in what will be a challenge for the lead with 26 laps to go in the opening stage.
3: Earned history.
4: Nobody's sitting down.
3: Chased glory. Lived consequences.
4: Wheel to wheel,
3: 500 miles against the Lady in Black. A NASCAR Crown Jewel Too Tough to Tame Labor Day Weekend Classic. 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
2: A very racy opening 10 laps of the Coke Zero Sugar 400. Kyle Larson got the run on Chris Buescher, swung around him, took the lead, and now it's Austin Hill and Richard Childress Racing powering to the bottom of the racetrack. Austin Hill slides up in front of Kyle Larson. He will lead lap 11 from Daytona International Speedway. This is the Motor Racing Network, the voice of NASCAR.
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7: Garrett Mayins led only the final lap at Daytona as he captured his first career win in Week 9 of the eNASCAR Coca-Cola iRacing Championship Series, NASCAR's officially sanctioned esports series featuring the top sim racers from around the world. Blaise Crawford ran out of gas in the final corner, allowing Mayins to make the victory-clinching pass coming to the finish. Don't forget to tune in Tuesday night at 8 p.m. Eastern for Round 1 of the playoffs at Michigan on eNASCAR. 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
1: Lap number 13 goes on the board of the 160 that make up the Coke Zero Sugar 400 here at the World Center of Racing in Daytona. Austin Hill is the race leader at the moment. Five cars at the top of the racetrack are single file. They're stacked up double wide all the way through the field behind them. Before we get you back to the action, let's pause 10 seconds for station identification on the Motor Racing Network. Motor Racing Network is live at Daytona International Speedway, the NASCAR Cup Series, and our premier partners, Busch Light, Coca-Cola, Freeway Insurance, and Xfinity, so we run the Coke Zero Sugar 400. My name is Alex Hayden. Alongside is Mike Bagley and Todd Gordon in the broadcast booth. Dave Moody's out in turns 1 and 2. Kurt Becker on the Daytona Super Stretch. Tim Catalfamo in turns 3 and 4 on the pit lane. At the exit of pit road is Steve Post. The midsection is Chris Wilner. At the entrance to pit road for us tonight, Alex Weaver.
0: There have been 14 laps completed so far tonight. Austin Hill leads. Kyle Larson, Chris Buescher, Ryan Preece, Ross Chastain, the top five. We mentioned the new aerodynamic package being used by these Cup cars tonight. Let's get the thoughts of perhaps maybe a driver review. Steve Post, anybody chimed in from the driver's seat about what they're feeling so far?
2: Yeah, Mike, Joey Logano has radioed in to Coleman Presley and to Paul Wolf as crew chief. Coleman's a spotter and said car is losing a lot of grip as far as that goes. Car has lost a lot of grip and sliding around the racetrack, which I think was part of the plan here and the hope for this rules package. So Joey's hanging on out there on the speedway. Chris Wilner?
3: Denny Hamlin doesn't have major complaints about the handling of his race car, but one thing that he definitely would like to have is his digital rearview camera. The problem is that is starting to go out. Right now, Denny said, the screen is blue. I have no reference as far as my digital camera. So relying hard on his spotter here in the early goings, we'll see if they'll rectify the issue. But certainly an uncomfortable situation early for Denny, losing that rearview camera, Alex.
4: The driver of the number five, Kyle Larson, who's been running up front here in this race, is now battling and falling behind Austin Hill, has said that he's a little free in clean air, but behind people, he feels like the car is not handling bad. He asked about how people were running, whether they were running full throttle or trying to save fuel already. Cliff Daniels, his crew chief, told him, nobody is saving yet. Go get it full throttle.
1: So that is the report from the pit lane, what the drivers are saying. It's still five cars nose to tail at the front of the field, double wide stacked up from there on back. And Dave, I would say a bit of a calm move right now with 19 to go in the stage.
5: And perhaps not surprising, Alex, considering that, as Joey Logano said, these cars are starting to get a little dicey out there. They've gone to single file or two wide racing as they hit the back stretch.
6: Connor Zillage at the head of the line toward driver's left, working up the Daytona Super Stretch. Corey Heim is there, William Byron, all trying to make progress.
7: Yeah, all those drivers are trying to move the inside lane forward. Just as I say that, though, Chase Briscoe, who was sixth in line on the outside, has now jumped down to the bottom and gets in front of Connor Zillage.
0: 13 cars on the inside lane. Chase Briscoe, the latest addition to that line. Briscoe slides across the nose of Connor Zillage. He, meaning Briscoe, is up to a side-by-side battle with Chase, Ryan Preece, that is, for position number four.
5: He is slowly but surely leading that bottom line forward, side-by-side with Preece. He'll take that battle. Now side-by-side with Chris Buescher for position number three.
6: If he can edge by him, it'll be Kyle Larson next to draw alongside, but Briscoe has kind of stalled out for the moment. In fact, he loses two positions by the time they get to turn three.
7: Briscoe trying to recover as they go back into turn number three. Again, Briscoe leading that inside lane with Connor Zillage in tow up front. It is still Austin Hill, the leader, followed by Larson and Buescher.
1: With Ryan Preece fourth, Chase Briscoe is being scored in position number five. That'll change with Ross Chastain now getting that outside lane drafting assistance. Now it's the side-by-side battle from sixth on back, continuing to be Chase Briscoe pounding away at the bottom with Ben Gisbergen up top.
5: Not giving up is Chase Briscoe. He continues to roll the bottom of the racetrack. Snuggled up down on that double yellow line at the bottom of the banking. He rises there.
6: Here he comes now off turn two and onto the super stretch. He still has a line of traffic behind him as he works toward turn number three. Still has Connor Zillage there, Corey Heim, William Byron, Austin Cindric.
7: All five of those cars again nose to tail on the bottom side of the racetrack. Now things jumble up once again in turn number three. Ross Chastain jumps down to the bottom, gets in front of Chase Briscoe. They're going for third after Chris Buescher.
0: Ross Chastain rumbles out of the pocket midway between turns three and four. He now will lead the inside lane up to a side-by-side charge with Chris Buescher for